Grateful Dead at the Providence Civic Center, March 31st, 1986. A concert with several really rare items, including one of only two Grateful Dead performances of I'm a Roadrunner. Jerry Garcia got it from Junior Walker and the All-Stars and did it frequently in his bands in the 70s and 80s, but it's Bobby Weir singing it here. I'll have the rest of set one for you, and the Grateful Dead Hour continues.

clouds overhanging, painting the passports brown. Beauty parlors full of sailors. The circus is in town.

Ace of Cups was an all-female band in San Francisco in the psychedelic 60s. Co-founder Denise Kaufman was also a member of the Merry Pranksters and knew Bobby Weir when they were teenagers. For a variety of reasons, Ace of Cups didn't release a record until 2018. You can get this album and their later releases at aceofcups.com. We also heard a track from the 50th anniversary edition of the Dead's 1970 masterpiece, American Beauty. Next week, we'll get started on set two of 33186.

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With certain exceptions, I play a live show every day on YouTube and my Facebook page, DGans Music. I'll be at Jerry Day in Atlanta August 1st and 2nd, and then I'm going to head up to Massachusetts to be part of the next 300. 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The Next 300 happens August 6th through 10th at Nichols College in Dudley, Massachusetts. 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And from Dead Shows, a Grateful Dead concert-specific mobile reference app. Dead Shows offers set lists for every concert the band ever played, plus individual song, venue, and other stats, guest artists, and more. 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This has been Grateful Dead Hour number 1971. Thank you for your kind attention, everybody. I'm David Gans, and I'll meet you back here next week.

0: Please be advised, the following program is rated RR and XXX and is intended for consumption by consenting adults only. Any other use of this program might be dangerous, leading to the destruction of possibly brain cells located in a remote area of the cranium of many unsuspecting near-humanoid individuals. Those who suffer from narrow-mindedness, restricted sense of humor, or monotheistic apoplexia should immediately find something else to do. Adverse side effects from listening to the Eclectic Circus may include nausea, diarrhea, elevated blood pressure, high nerves, mental seizures, ear cramps, outraged sense of decency, and strings of spittle oozing from the corners of the mouth, dripping off the chin, leaving unsightly damp spots on the listener's lap. This warning is given in accordance to the rules and regulations of the FCE, the Federal Commission of Entertainment, the BCA, Beer Consumers of America, your local office of hometown insecurity, and one or two members of the county thought control department.
1: Good evening, young Republicans, and welcome to the first annual Scorched Earth Day celebration sponsored by the Sons of Conservatism in cooperation with no one, actually. A couple of announcements before we get going with the entertainment. There's a white Ford Fairlane in the Lexus-only section of the parking lot. Don't get up, you've already been towed. Covert Operations is having a bake sale. They don't say where. And there's a meeting Sunday of the Elitist Club, Exclusionary Chapter, Xenophobic Subcommittee, and no one is invited. Okay, then. Is the band ready? Good. Let's give a warm, reactionary welcome to the foreman.

Nutshell. Bare Naked Ladies from 1996, a live performance featuring Kevin Hearn on keyboards. He's turning 46 today. Happy birthday to Kevin, and welcome to the Eclectic Circus for Friday, July 3rd, 2015. Yes, Dave with you on WHAY. A birthday? We've got several birthdays. Let's see, George M. Cohen. Born in the state in 1878, it's a grand old flag. Passed away in 1942 at the age of 64. Mississippi John Hurt, the blues man, born in the state in 1893. Passed away at the age of 73 in 1966. Singer and songwriter Laura Branigan, born in the state in 1957. She passed away in 04 at 47. Tommy Tedesco, born in the state in 1930. Tommy's a session guitarist. He played with everybody between the Beach Boys and Frank Zappa. Born on this date in 1930, he passed away in 1997 at the age of 67. Tommy Tedesco. Fontella Bass, born on this date in 1940, passed away at the age of 72 in 2012. Pete Fountain, jazz clarinetist, 85 today. Judith Durham, the female lead vocalist with The Seekers, is 72. Victor Unit, guitarist with the Edgar Broughton Band and The Pretty Things, 69 today. Turning 67, guitarist Paul Barrari with Little Feet. He also does vocal work with them. Passing away today, commemorating today, Brian Jones of the Rolling Stones passed away on this date, drowned in a pool, swimming pool, 1969. He was 27, also 27, and passing away today, Jim Morrison of the Doors in 1971. In 1972, Mississippi Fred McDowell passed away at the age of 68. And on this date, in 1968, the Beatles recorded Obladi Oblada. Da da da da da da. Notes in the news. These notes come from our Takes a Beating and Keeps on Tricking department. Takes a Beating and Keeps on Tricking department, yes. Alexander Tomaszkiewicz, I can't pronounce that, Tomaszkiewicz, yeah, age 33, was convicted of filing a false police report after an incident in Lane County, Oregon, when he claimed police had beaten him up in his cell after his arrest for stalking and sexual abuse. Now, Alexander's face evidenced a beating. He was obviously unaware, however, of the surveillance camera in the cell, which revealed that over a four-minute period, alone in his cell, he had punched himself in the face 45 times to create the police attack. Nico Jenkins, convicted of murder in a 2013 spree and trying to avoid a scheduled sentencing hearing, recently self-mutilated, this was the second time he'd done it, told a judge in Omaha, Nebraska, this is evidence of his mental disorder that should render him ineligible for death row. Jenkins told the judge that a serpent god had ordered him to carve the number of the beast into his forehead. But apparently because Jenkins was looking into a mirror as he carved, his forehead display more resembled an upside-down 999 or a lowercase DDD than it did 666.

From 1999, Peter Green and the Splinter Group say that you want to, wrapping up a three-song set. Started with Randy Bachman with Jeff Healey. That's from Randy's new album. The recording took place a few years back. Confessing to the Devil. Kevin Coyne in between with It's My Mind from 1979. This is Friday evening, July 3rd, 2015. The Eclectic Circus with yours truly, Dave, rolling along here. Celebrating happy 4th of July. Notes in the news from our The Rich Get Richer, The Poor. Well, you know the drill. Department. Counting only the pool of bonus money, not regular salaries, employees of New York securities industries in 2014 earned roughly twice as much as the total income paid to all employees in the United States who worked full-time at the federal minimum wage of $7.25 an hour. That's right. Securities industries employees in New York earned roughly twice as much as the total income paid to all employees in the United States working for minimum wage. Is this a great country or what? One of the legendary American lawsuit successes is the 1970 award of $50,000 to Gloria Sykes, whose brain injury on a San Francisco cable car left the previously modest Midwestern woman with an unrestrained libido. There was a similar such case from London in December 2006. Now, in January of this year, the British Columbia Supreme Court awarded Elisa Afania $1.5 million for her auto accident brain injury. She was apparently a demure, high-achieving student, but following the 2008 collision, she had no impulse control, became isolated, had outbursts, made inappropriate sexual comments, and was able to earn a living only as a dominatrix. Dominatrix. I'll get it right one of these days. Speaking of them, dominatrix. Is that better? The escape of 20x28 inmates from the Nova Mutant Prison near Cubaya, Brazil, was engineered by three make-believe dominatrixes. Dominatrixes. I am having a rough time here today, but we'll get it better. In police costumes, they playfully handcuffed the guards, knocked them out with sedatives, and unlocked the cells of the 28 inmates. The guards were found the next day, still handcuffed and naked.

0: Listen up. It's July 4th, and we're all hungry. 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Oh! 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

rescue me. Fantella Bass from 1966, Rescue Me. Fantella, born in the state in 1940, passed away a couple of years ago, well, actually 3 years ago, in 2012, at the age of 72. Fantella Bass. Started off with the Presidents of the United States, Naked and Famous from 1995, and then Bumble and the Stringers, or Stingers, with Bumble Boogie from 1962. The guitarist on that particular recording was Tommy Tedesco, session man extraordinaire, born in the state in 1930, passed away at the age of 65 back in 1997. And guess what, gang? It's time to name the guitarist and win a couple of CDs. This is Friday evening, July 3rd, 2015. I trust you've rushed off to the store to get your Patriot Patties. All right. 376-2218 is the phone number here. Area code 606-376-2218. Well, you can name the singer, too, I guess. Name the guitarist or name the singer to win those two CDs. I'll pull them out of somewhere, out of my hat. I'm not saying beyond that. All right. Area code 606-376-2218. First caller to correctly identify either the guitarist or the singer will win a couple of CDs. Here we go.

All right. Yes, we do have a winner. I said, name the guitarist or the singer. A lot of you thought that that was a combination, that they were one and the same. They were not. The guitarist was Joe Walsh, and the singer was Ringo Starr. And Ringo Starr was correctly identified by Justin Fry from down in Winfield. So, Justin, congratulations. I'll try to get a couple of CDs to you when the post office opens up sometime in the next month or so. All right. Not to be fuddled. Ringo Starr. And that's from, the song was written by Ringo and Joe Walsh called Bridges. And that's from an album called Postcards from Paradise, which came out this year. Let's move right along here to more notes in the news, if I can find them. On this Friday evening, July 3rd, 2015. Happy 4th. Tomorrow, of course. Tonight, we have more notes in the news, and these come from our Man's Beast Friend department. Man's Beast Friend. Paulo Silva, age 51, facing bestiality charges in April in Framingham, Massachusetts District Court, insisted that the charges be reduced to only attempted larceny. Yes, he was caught fondling the male purebred pit bull, but he had no sexual motivation, his lawyer explained. Actually, he said a friend of Silva's owned a female pit bull, and Silva had asked the male's owner if the two dogs could mate. But when the owner declined, Silva said he was simply trying to collect the sperm himself. The case has been set for trial. Meanwhile, Cirilo Castillo Jr., age 45, was arrested in Edinburgh, Texas, but a charge was not filed until last month, apparently because prosecutors were awaiting Castillo's recovery from a broken leg. He had been found in a barn after trying to have sex with a horse, 3 years after having been convicted of a similar crime, and warned at that time to stay away from the Edinburgh farm. The broken leg happened, prosecutors said, because in the February incident, the horse kicked him.

try it, candy, good friend of mine. Sure will want it for a long, long time. It's the candy man, sweet candy man. Just the candy don't melt away. It just gets better, so the ladies say.

Oh, yes, indeedy. Some fired up guitar picking on that. Jeff Healey, I'm Ready, from the mid-90s. We started off with a little excerpt from Gene Autry's 1939 classic Back in the Saddle Again, which led to Clip Clop, the Ode to Equus by Barnes and Barnes, the fellows who gave us that immortal chicken, fish heads. Bunkhouse with Freedom or We'll Cream You Ice Cream. Hope you'll go out and get some of that to go with your Patriot patties. Mississippi John Hurt, born on this date in 1893, passed away in 1966 at the age of 73. Mississippi John Hurt with Candyman. That was a 1928 recording. Pretty clean. And Jeff Healey wrapping that up. And wrapping up this hour, we have our final notes in the news. So if you're ready, I'm ready for you. Yes, from our slightly misguided department, just slightly misguided. The controversial ex-Greenpeace campaigner, who years later turned against the environmental groups program, walked out of an interview for a French documentary in which he assured viewers that Monsanto's Roundup weed killer was safe for humans. Quote, you can drink a whole quart of it and it won't hurt you. That's what Patrick Moore told the interviewer. Well, the interviewer then offered Moore a swig of Roundup he had on hand. Moore reportedly replied, I'd be happy to, but... Then he quickly changed his mind. No, I'm not an idiot. At that point, Moore declared the interview was finished and they had to turn off the TV cameras. Gregory Reddick, age 54, and his employer, SJQ Sightseeing Tours, filed a lawsuit in June against New York City. The lawsuit asserts harassing them, hampering their ability to rip off tourists, specifically interfering with their right to sell tickets for $200 or more for trips on the Staten Island Ferry. The Staten Island Ferry, friends, is actually free to ride at any time. Reddick was wearing an unauthorized ticket agent jacket when arrested and believes he operates legally because he misunderstands a technicality in a 2013 court case. Prosecutors, who described the waterfront tourist exploitation scene as the Wild West, found Reddick with 7 dates of birth, 5 aliases, and 6 social security numbers.

0: 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Just throw some drapes over the TV set, and the kids will think they're looking out the window.
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2: I gotta have it in color, man. You know, where's that at? Okay, this is the Eclectic Circus for Friday evening, July 3rd, 2015. A short musical interlude while we get prepared for the extended jam.
3: 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This program has been known to produce violent intestinal reactions in those who suffer from mental and emotional queasiness when confronted by music and language that does not fit mainstream concepts of good taste, polite society, and culturally uplifting morality. Please have your queasy quotient qualitatively quantified before you continue listening to this program. If you find your bowels turning to slime when you hear the words bowels and slime in the same sentence, you may possibly suffer from a degree of mental and emotional queasiness that would disqualify your acceptance as a listener to the Eclectic Circus, in which case you are urged to return your head to the hiding place it just recently popped from. Failure to do so might result in grievous damage to your fragile sense of moral outrage and turpitude. Remember, you have been warned and must accept total responsibility for your own actions. When you start sputtering in righteous indignation while your body twitches with violent spasms, don't blame us. Thank you.
2: Yes. All right. Let's move right along here to the final notes in the news before we get to our extended jam on this Friday evening, July 3rd, 2015. Happy 4th. From our Hard Work is Better Than No Work, or Is It? Department. Hard Work is Better Than No Work, or Is It? Notwithstanding the suggestion in movies, stealing a 200-pound floor model safe is a very low-return crime. As the arrest of three pals in Kingsport, Tennessee, illustrated, after struggling to load the safe into a car's trunk and in the process breaking the back window, they drove to one's apartment. But police were called when neighbors saw the safe being dragged across a parking lot in the middle of the night. During the trip, it fell onto one of the perpetrator's foot. Police, following gouge marks, visited the apartment and spotted the safe, as yet unopened. It was in the middle of the kitchen. Police question, "Why do you gentlemen have a safe?" Perpetrator, "We found it in an alley." Police opened it. It was as empty as the three thieves' heads. Dene Temple and Stephen Fiddler pleaded guilty and were sentenced in June for burglarizing the Szechuan Garden Chinese restaurant in Brighton, England. Police called to the restaurant, caught the men attempting to hide inside the walk-in freezer. "There was no doubt," said a supervising officer, "that the men would have frozen to death if not being spotted by the police and rescued." Nashville, Tennessee police arrested Mashera Medford in June. They charged her with breaking into one of their marked cruisers. The question is, why in the world would she do that? But once she was in the marked cruiser, she had a problem. Police discovered her after she had locked herself in and could not figure out how the locks worked.

This is a homophobic state. I swear to God, even the wardrobe guy is straight. It's unbelievable. There is a panic here. I understand if a sapling is bent over too far, they will pull it out. Don't get me wrong, though. I support whatever your sexual preference is, as long as you're committed. I myself can't believe eventually I will have to marry someone the same sex as my mother. All I ask, and I mean all I ask, is if women, you know, I remember when it was just a disease thing you had to worry about if you're going out. Just don't cut it off. That's all I ask. That's it. That's it. Is that simple? Just don't cut it off. That's it. Really, a condom was enough protection. I'm starting to wear the club, I swear.

Jimi Hendrix Experience.

0: All right. A little live jam on Smokestack Lightning, wrapping up our extended jam here on the Eclectic Circus for Friday evening, July 3rd, 2015. We started the set off with a jam all its own, Widespread Panic's version of Ball of Confusion. This was from an album, Halloween Releases, from 04. Then it was Gary Shandling with Sexual Preference, little comedic bit that led to Angry People by the Bare Naked Ladies. Keyboardist with the group, Kevin Hearn, 46 today. Angry People from 06, which led to the Rolling Stones with a very angry song, Get Off of My Cloud, a classic. And playing guitar on that, in that group at that time, Brian Jones, who passed away on this date in 1969 at the age of 27. Brian, in 1967, was introducing Jimi Hendrix at Monterey. And we heard Jimmy playing Killin' Floor. That led to a Shake 'Em On Down from 1959. A Mississippi Fred McDowell, who passed away on this date in 1972. He was 68. And next up, another dead one, I'm afraid, Jim Morrison, born on this date. No, he passed away on this date in 1971. Just like Brian Jones, at the age of 27, we had Love Street from 1968. Then The Pretty Things, featuring guitarist Victor Unit, who turns 69 today. Yes, he's still with us. Happy birthday to Victor. The Pretty Things with Rain from 1970, the classic album Parachute giving us that song. Next up, The Beatles with Obladi Oblada, which was recorded on this date in 1968. That led to a 1945 recording in the land of Obladi, performed by Dizzy Gillespie. Makes you wonder, did the Beatles ever hear that song? I'll bet they did. Obladi Oblada, of course. The Seekers, oh, I missed that, didn't I? Forgot the vinyl tonight, friends. I had it. Oh, did I play it? Did I play the vinyl?
1: I don't think so.
0: Don't think so. I thought I did. Well, if I didn't, forget about it. If I did, it was The Seekers with Island of Dreams. From the 1967 album Georgie Girl. We had that on vinyl, and Judith Durham's birthday, she was the lead singer with the group, turning 72 today. And honestly, I don't know if I played that or not. It's fun getting old. We heard Little Feat next with All That You Dream, Dream On, Dreamer, All That You Dream, a live performance from 1976 for Little Feat, the guitarist with the group turning 67 today, Paul Berriere. Then the Yardbirds wrapping it up with Smokestack Lightning. That was the Yardbirds edition from 2011. And Jim McCarty is the only original member of that group still playing with them and leading the group, the drummer, Jim McCarty. Okay, that's going to take care of it for this evening. Thanks to you for joining us here on WHAY for the Eclectic Circus. It is July 3rd, 2015. Hope you'll join us here next Friday night for more of the Not So Sane.
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3: Hey, Claude. 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
4: Whatever, Claude. Mm. You're just not patriotic.
5: Yeah.
4: Okay, here we go. This darn child-proof safety thing. I could just break off this tab.
5: And you could go straight to jail. 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And that wick apparently is a bit short by any standards.
4: Don't worry, Claude. I can run fast. There we go. My hair's on fire, Claude.
5: Oh, my.
4: My hair's on fire.
5: Here, oh, my, let me light the sparkler off your head. Oh, I'm sorry. Hair burns so quickly. Remember, folks, safety first to avoid the worst.
4: Hey, listen. I know I'm all cinched up, Claude, but that was awesome. Here, I got some more.
5: Idiot.
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7: With your weather flash for Whitley City, I'm Will Walker on Hay 98. 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Starting tonight, a chance of showers and thunderstorms with mostly cloudy skies. Low around 73. Independence Day brings a slight chance of showers and thunderstorms. Mostly sunny with highs near 92. Saturday night, a chance of showers and thunderstorms. Partly cloudy with a low around 72. Currently, it's 74 and overcast. I'm Will Walker with your weather flash.
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prizes. But we can make it to the road in a homemade boat, 'cause that's the only thing we got left that'll float. It's already over all the wheat and oats, 2 feet high and rising. How high's the water, mama? 3 feet high and rising. How high's the water, papa? She said it's 3 feet high and rising. Well, the hives are gone, I lost my bees. Chickens are sleeping in the willow trees.

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1: With your weather flash for Whitley City, I'm Will Walker on Hay98. 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Starting tonight, mostly cloudy with a low around 73. Tomorrow, a slight chance of showers and thunderstorms, high near 92. Later Saturday night, there's a chance of showers and thunderstorms, with a low around 72. Looking ahead to Sunday, a slight chance of rain showers, then showers and thunderstorms likely, high near 89. Currently, it's 73 and overcast. I'm Will Walker with your weather flash.
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3: With your weather flash for Whitley City, I'm Will Walker on Hay 98. 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Starting tonight, mostly cloudy with a low around 73. A slight chance of showers and thunderstorms on Independence Day. Mostly sunny with a high near 92. Later tonight, a chance of showers and thunderstorms. Partly cloudy with a low around 72. Currently, it's 72 and overcast. I'm Will Walker with your weather flash.
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I like an engineer to whole way more. 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
1: With your weather flash for Whitley City, I'm Will Walker on Hay 98. 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Starting tonight, a heat advisory is in effect until 9 p.m. This evening, partly cloudy with a low around 69 and a slight chance of a passing shower. Saturday night brings a chance of showers and thunderstorms with a low around 72. Currently, it's 71 and overcast. I'm Will Walker with your weather flash.
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1: With your weather flash for Whitley City, I'm Will Walker on Hay 98. 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Starting tonight, a heat advisory is in effect until 9 p.m. This evening, partly cloudy with a low around 69 and a slight chance of rain. Independence Day brings patchy fog and mostly sunny skies with a high near 92. Sunday, showers and thunderstorms are likely, high near 89. Currently, it's 70 and overcast. I'm Will Walker with your weather flash.
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What has lasted 250 years and boasts over 400 million bosses? Well, here's a clue. You're one of the bosses, and so am I. And our boardroom is this country. And we decide where we go and what we do with our votes. We think it's time to celebrate that idea. We'll do it this weekend with our feature of Country Stars and Stripes on Rick Jackson's Country Classics. 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
1: With your weather flash for Whitley City, I'm Will Walker on Hay 98. 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Starting tonight, a heat advisory is in effect until 9 p.m. Later tonight, partly cloudy with a low around 65. Independence Day brings patchy fog in the morning, followed by mostly sunny skies and a high near 91. Currently, it's 70 and overcast. I'm Will Walker with your weather flash.
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Can a mountain exist? 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Yes, and how many years can some people exist before they're allowed to be free? Yes, and how many times can a man turn his head and pretend that he just

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1: With your weather flash for Whitley City, I'm Will Walker on Hay 98. 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Starting this morning, a heat advisory is in effect until 9 p.m. for the listening area. Today, patchy fog giving way to mostly sunny skies with a high near 91. Tonight, partly cloudy with a low around 73 and a slight chance of showers and thunderstorms. Currently, it's 69 and clear. I'm Will Walker with your weather flash.
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1: 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Starting today, a heat advisory is in effect until 9 this evening for the listening area. This morning, partly cloudy with a low around 65. Later today, patchy fog giving way to mostly sunny skies with highs near 91. Tonight, a slight chance of showers and thunderstorms. Partly cloudy with a low around 73. Currently, it's 68 and clear. I'm Sarah Silver with your weather flash.
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0: Well, I saw her at 9.
1: I saw her at 9:45.
0: I don't think so.
1: Good luck to you.
0: Good luck to you.
1: I hope she don't hurt you.
0: Same ride back. 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

I wonder if you're lonesome tonight. You know, someone said the world's a stage and each must play a part. 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Act one was where we met. 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
3: 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Starting today, a heat advisory is in effect until 9 p.m. for the listening area. This morning, patchy fog with a high near 91, a slight chance of showers and thunderstorms tonight with a low around 73. Currently, it's 68 and clear. I'm Sarah Silver with your weather flash.
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1: You know, I think I have heard of that man. I heard he got run over by a train, mauled by a bear. Maybe. Hopefully. You ain't

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Up in heaven are Christian coalition right-wing conservatives, country program directors, and Nashville record executives. Now I said I made some mistakes, but I'm not as bad as those guys. How can God do this to me?

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He said they're all about the same. Buddha was not a Christian, but Jesus would have made a good Buddhist. Well, I thought about my future. I didn't seem to have much of one. I looked around to leave, but there was no place to run. I said, I don't suppose I could go back and try living again. You know, like reincarnation, I hear that's the way it's always been. I can't answer that, he said. You're gonna have to wait for that result.

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He said, yeah, it broke my heart, but, you know, what are you gonna do? I said, to tell you the truth, I thought your solo was the better of the two. 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

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I'm drinking in the taverns late at night.

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1: With your weather flash for Whitley City, I'm Sarah Silver on Hay 98. 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Starting today, patchy fog early, then mostly sunny with highs near 91. A heat advisory is in effect until 9 p.m. tonight. Later tonight, a slight chance of showers and thunderstorms with partly cloudy skies and a low around 73. Currently, it's 69 and overcast. I'm Sarah Silver with your weather flash.
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7: Kent Jones and his jokes. I keep saying that. I think he's sort of a fall-down comedian instead of a stand-up comedian. Hey, folks, this week we've got the IBMA has announced the 2026 World of Bluegrass Ramble Acts, so don't miss that. 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And how many times can Billy Strings appear in the top five? Hey, we're going to let you know here in just a little bit. But this week is sort of a somber time here at the Rick Dollar Show. My final interview with the one and only J. Buck Ford, we're going to play that one this weekend for you. So he passed away recently, and he was a great friend of the show.
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0: Hey, that was music from Greenwood Rye featuring Mason Via, Vicky Vaughn, and a host of other people. Like I said, today we are going to play this last interview that we did with J. Buck Ford. And like I said, he was a good friend of the show, good friend of the podcast, and just a great guy. Hey, a few weeks ago, folks, I got to sit down with my old buddy, J. Buck Ford. J. Buck is actually the son of the late Tennessee Ernie Ford. And this is how that went. My guest today is J. Buck Ford. If he looks familiar, then you're hanging out in the wrong spots. No. J. Buck is a writer, producer, digital creator, voice artist, and the son of the late Tennessee Ernie Ford. And I just call him my friend. What's up, Buck?
1: Rick Dollar, you look fabulous as always, brother. I'm glad to be joining you here. I was it was wonderful to get your message about a week ago, and congratulations on the podcast success.
0: It's going crazy now. Well, Net Radio Dogs was in the past.
1: Oh, now, that's right.
0: Yeah, we went over to Radio Dog Productions, which now owns all of the podcasts and the radio show.
1: And you've got those two fabulous guitars framing you in the back, Carter family. It's very cool.
0: Thank you, Hobby Lobby. Okay.
1: And I want everyone to know that Rick let me know before the things got underway here today that he was asking me to adjust the lighting around slightly. And he said, you look awful dark from the neck down. And I wanted to say, well, that's I'm normally dark. And I asked Rick Dollar, podcast host, do you want me to change my shirt? And his answer was, would you mind doing that just for a minute? Wardrobe would like to see a new one.
0: Wardrobe. Now
1: complete multitasking, wardrobe guy, podcast guy, writer, historian.
0: Yeah, and all that stuff. I don't know.
1: All that stuff. So I've changed my shirt. Does this look okay?
0: Buck, you're worth $1 million, man. You know what I'm saying? Oh, my gosh. How have you been? I met you 9 years ago at the Birthplace of Country Music Museum, if you'll remember. Yes. I interviewed you for those guys when they did this huge, I don't know what you'd call it, man. It was just, there was all of this stuff. But it was the cool thing about it was about your father. And Tennessee Ernie.
1: It was the centennial celebration.
0: Centennial celebration.
1: In Bristol, marking his 100th birthday.
0: Wow.
1: And that happened on February 13th, 9 years ago. And that was a big event. There were people from all over the world that came to Bristol who were fans. And what we thought was so one of the many, many unique things about that. And that was I tell you, I don't know if you saw, I think you did because I think you chimed in. But I dropped our interview, a clip from our interview that we did backstage at the museum there onto my social media feed and got some great response on it.
0: Oh, yeah,
1: nobody spoke really highly of you, but everybody said I looked great. Which, of course, is what I was.
0: Buck, I was going to. You were adjusting my tie. This, you know,
1: making sure, and now you're making me change my shirt. So things are even.
0: I got to do what I got to do,
1: Well, one of the really unique things about that centennial event in Bristol was that, and when I say people from all over the world came, literally people from over the world came, and about 40% of those people were under the age of 40 and exhibiting a completely new generation of people that were fans of Dad's early stuff and his early country boogie stuff and all. So it was a wonderful event, and it was my first time meeting my good buddy Rick Dollar.
0: And there we go. Okay, we'll be back for now. That was a pretty good little intro there, wasn't it there, Buck? Now, what about Buckaroo content that you do that for people all the time, and that's a wonderful passion of yours, I think.
1: I'm a fortunate guy. I tend to wear a lot of hats, and I'm kind of paring that down. But I got very involved in creating and producing content for a number of different clients that blessed me with the ability to work with and for them. I have a number of great legacy artists that I manage social media for, create all their content, and from everything from writing that content to shooting it to editing it. It's a one-stop shop. Buckaroo Content is how I'm getting through the world, man.
0: I got you, man. I really do. I understand about wearing a lot of hats, man. You have to stay busy, you know. I wasn't doing this, I don't know what I would be doing, but I don't want to go back into radio. So that was a tough gig, man.
1: That's radio's loss.
0: Yeah, that's it. And that's the way I think about it now. You've written a couple of books. The first one I really I think I've delved into a little bit. You were the author of River of No Return, The Tennessee Ernie Ford and the Woman He Loved.
1: Yes. That was a project that was a long time in the writing. When I fully committed to doing the project, to writing the book, I knew immediately that one of the things I did not want to do was to simply write a biography of my dad, because the truth of his life was that nothing that he accomplished professionally in his life was accomplished until after he had met and married my mother. Their trajectory across their lives was one in which they were bound together from moment one until their lives ended. And Mom had a tremendous influence on him. So my aim was to not write a biography of one person, but to write a memoir about the lives of two people. And that's what this book eventually became.
0: Yeah. I mean, it's just a wonderful, basically a love story
1: of how two people,
0: how two people, you know, complimented each other from the jump. And,
1: well, and that's not to say that, like, all other people that are couples and attempt to live lives together, that there wasn't dissension and that there wasn't friction and difficulties, because Mom and Dad faced those as well. But it was a cathartic experience, to say the least, researching their lives and recalling their lives, and not just researching and recalling, but committing those recollections to the printed page.
0: You know, and that's always weird to me, because I try to think back with my mom and dad years ago, and maybe what I was pulling in and absorbing into the gray matter then, you know, maybe it wasn't always the truth. So I had to do exactly what you're doing. You know, start asking people questions. Hey, look, what happened with this and this and this at this time in their life? And it can be sobering, to say the least. Yeah,
1: that's a really good way to put it. And, you know, as I was writing this and discovering those truths that you just so artfully mentioned, I began to realize that Murphy and I were both doing exactly the same thing with our own children. And because at certain, as you're, you know, progressing in your young life, there's certain things that your mother and father just simply shield you from. And that, so that your own growth isn't hampered by influences that they can control.
0: Yeah.
1: So
0: I totally agree. And, you know, and I think everybody goes through these things to one degree or another. But I think a lot of times, you know, like you're saying, we don't really even think about it that way. We just think about life happening. And when we get older, we like, we look at it and we go, gosh, man, how did we make it this far?
1: Am I still alive? Exactly.
0: Yeah, exactly. You know, but, that's a cool book. Now, if somebody wants to get that book, where can they go get that book?
1: You can order it on Amazon. Easiest way for people to do. You can also order it from any of your brick and mortar bookstores. If you do Books a Million, if it's not in stock, they'll order it for you.
0: Yeah.
1: It's still being printed, and it's hardcover. And
0: that's cool.
1: I'm very happy with Amazon, and just search out River of No Return, Tennessee Ernie Ford and the Woman He Loved.
0: Yeah, it's awesome, man. You know, a lot of things happen in life. We have great things that happen to us that maybe stand out, but you know, the bad things stand out too. And you know, I'll never forget when my parents got divorced. I mean, I was like 15 years old. And I was thinking, you know, it's awfully quiet in the house now. You know, why is it so quiet?
1: Wow.
0: Yeah, it's because they weren't yelling at each other anymore. And, you know, but it took me a lot of years to say to myself and realize, man, maybe that was supposed to happen. You know, maybe it was good that
1: interesting.
0: Yeah. But, you know, we all go through these things, and a lot of times we just look at them differently at different,
1: exactly.
0: You know.
1: Exactly.
0: Yeah. Now, let's talk about Ghost in the House. I'm really interested in this.
1: You mean my new book that I'm not pitching. I'm not pitching this.
0: You're worse than Bill Anderson. Bill Anderson would hold the book up.
1: This new book, Rick, I was wondering about this. This new book, I'm not pitching this. I'm not holding this up to the camera.
0: You're just seeing things.
1: I'm just pretending.
0: Yeah, let's talk about this. You got Essays from a Privileged Life is the underscore there. Let's talk about that. What can you expect if you if we jump into that book?
1: Well, the fact of the matter is that these are all essays that nobody else would publish. Just kidding.
0: Oh, man.
1: Just kidding.
0: Yeah.
1: Over time, you know, and going back to your discussion about Buckaroo content and creating content, I guess 90% of the content that I create is the written word.
0: Yeah.
1: And I'm consistently writing. These 15 essays are essays that had originally been published in my blog and in another couple of avenues. Mm-hmm. And I gathered them together and realized I had enough to create a second book.
0: Wow.
1: And so I went through each of these essays that all bespeak a certain time in my life.
0: Right.
1: That a time that constructed a lesson that changed the arc of my life or the arc of the lives of my family.
0: Right.
1: And I wanted to assemble these groups, this group of essays, in such a way that it kind of plotted that trajectory and that arc of our lives. And that's what these essays essentially do. They open windows into stories that tell about that change in my life, that trajectory of that arc, or my family's life. It's there's a number of different moments that are catapulting me every time I open the book and re-edit, which I do consistently. Sure, moments that made a big difference and a big impact in my life.
0: Exactly. Now, one of your subjects that you were talking about in this book, you don't have to give us the details. I mean, I understand you're trying to get people to buy your book. Everybody does that. You know, I've got one in the works myself with all the interviews that I've ever done.
1: What a great idea.
0: Yeah, it's like
1: that's a great idea.
0: Like this thick now. No, no, I'm just kidding. Let's talk about the country music version of these essays. Give me something on that.
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0: There's a place tucked away in the mountains where time slows down just enough for you to catch your breath. 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
6: 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You're one of the bosses, and so am I. And our boardroom is this country. 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
0: Hey, folks, let's get back to our conversation with the one and only J. Buck Ford.
1: Well, would you like me to read you a little bit?
0: Sure. Hey, man, with a voice like you got, you could read all day, you know?
1: This is from an essay that is the title essay in the book. It's called Ghost in This House.
0: Mm-hmm.
1: My father was a student of music, an American singer, raised on the Methodist hymnal, trained in opera, a devotee of Western swing and hillbilly boogie, and a cat who knew the difference between the two. He had an unerring, instinctive talent for recognizing genres, a little-known aspect of his musical education that grew into somewhat of a personal penchant as he grew older, and one I grew to respect enormously as it related to country music. Ernie Ford was not a country singer. He was a singer, period. But he was a singer who understood musically, culturally, instrumentally, and lyrically what made a country song country. From 58, 59 through 70, maybe, it was one of the principal reasons he gravitated closer to Ken Nelson and what was coming out of Bakersfield, and kept himself distanced professionally from the Music Row establishment for so many years. His close friendships with its architects notwithstanding, he held a private but deep disdain for the Nashville sound and saw it as a wholesale sellout to remake country music and pop's image. Make it palatable, make it relatable, upbeat, make it relevant. When the label pushed hard in the early 60s to make him relevant, to make him palatable, to mold him into the whole country-politan thing, he pushed back, and in April of 64 recorded Country Hits Feelin' Blue, a 12-song set of lonesome, broken-hearted standards from Don Gibson, Jenny Lou Carson, Ernest Tubb, Hank Williams, Frankie Brown, and Carl Perkins. Cut over 10 hours with two cats, Billy Strange on acoustic guitar and John Mosier on upright bass. No overdubs, no harmonies, maybe two takes every song. It was, hands down, the best album of his career. By bringing each song back to its most basic elements, unfiltered, uncluttered by unnecessary BS, and unapologetically blue, Strange, Mosier, and Dad unwittingly created a work that is both a musical masterpiece of simplicity and a profoundly moving exploration of sadness, a human condition that, along with much more, is profoundly missing from what's being pawned off as country music today.
0: Wow. Man, that hit it right on the head, man. If you didn't know who Tennessee Ernie Ford was, you do now. That's beautiful, man. I tell you.
1: I appreciate that. I appreciate that.
0: Gosh. I mean, it's just amazing the talents that you know, J. Buck Ford has also. You feel like you got all of that from your dad, or you got, you know, 50-50 from dad and mom, or what are you thinking?
1: Well, you know, a great deal of my portraiture of my father is based, of course, on the fact that he was my father.
0: Exactly.
1: Excuse me. And the fact that as I became more connected to his career later in his life, I began to see those truths, like you were talking about earlier, that didn't necessarily make it to my ears when I was younger, but that when I began to peel back the layers and uncover the artist he was, not the artist he was marketed to be. It changed my entire perspective of the man that he was.
0: Exactly.
1: And his knowledge of music was unparalleled, number one. His ability to take that knowledge of music and convey it melodically, instrumentally, vocally, was unparalleled. And what I found out about this record was that it was his own personal record, his own personal way of convincing Capitol of the artist he was by taking standard country music and creating a masterpiece of simplicity. Yeah. And it still stands today, I think, as one of his greatest records.
0: It really does. And I mean, it works that way with a lot of people, and not just people in the industry. I mean,
1: that's exactly,
0: I think,
1: right.
0: A lot of those guys have to now look back and say, boy, glad we signed that dude, you know, because he had so much inside, but he had his own way of conveying to everybody how he really felt. And
1: well, you know, one of the,
0: doesn't happen very often.
1: It doesn't. We are experiencing an epiphany of awareness in the response that we're getting on his social media right now.
0: Oh, I can imagine.
1: We are replaying clips of all of the Ford shows.
0: Wow.
1: And the public reaction has been astonishing. To the degree of his musicianship, his ability to play the piano, his ability to play the violin, his ability to play the trombone, his ability to play the trumpet, his ability to play virtually every musical instrument stuns people that this average guy was as talented as he was.
0: Cool.
1: Trained in opera.
0: The one thing I remember about Tennessee Ernie Ford is seeing him on television when I was a child, but also that the old Tennessee Ernie Ford home place was behind my grandmother's house.
1: So you are the guy that moved in there.
0: I was the guy beating on the window all the
1: time. You're the guy.
0: Now, my grandfather, and, you know, of course, I stayed with my grandparents during the day when my parents would work, and we lived on Broad Street. And his house was like right down the road, maybe 1/8 of a mile, and right on the other street. And every time my dad drove by there, he said, that's where Tennessee Ernie Ford grew up.
1: That's funny because when we would drive by there, we used to point the other way and say, that's where Rick Dollar used to grow up. No one knew who we were talking about, but definitely, we still.
7: Yeah, it's definitely where I grew up, man. I mean, you know, you're sitting on the porch with your grandfather all day. There's some growing up happening, believe me. But no, that was the beautiful thing about Ernie Ford's whole relationship with the city of Bristol. He was like the dude. He was the man that made Bristol what it was at that time. And I'm so happy that things happened for him personally, but I'm also happy that it happened to work out for Bristol and Tennessee Ernie Ford also all at the same time, because a lot of that benefit came into play when you and I met each other. So if this synergy hadn't happened, you know, I would have never met J. Buck Ford.
1: And I would have never met Rick Dollar and never been doing his podcast that I'm doing right now into the latest Rick Dollar podcast.
7: Yeah, now, that's the voice.
1: Doing this thing.
7: Yeah, that's the voice guy coming out of you, man. Let me tell you. What? Now, tell me something. There was a video game that you, probably several, that you voiced. What was that part, that famous part that you, because I know my grandson's going to ask me this question.
1: Gosh, well, I'll tell you, it's been about a year and a half since I've done any game work because after NSAG, you know, boycotted the gaming industry for using AI voices. So it's been some time ago, but Halo was one of them.
7: Halo, that was it.
1: And, but, I, you know, I and I just finished doing a, I'd say just about a year ago, the guide, the ancient wizard guide for a new game. I can't remember the name of it, but the whole gaming industry has changed. I'm lucky, you know, I'm lucky. I don't do as much voice these days as I used to do.
7: Yeah.
1: But because I'm so involved in creating content.
7: You're the dude I need to hire.
1: Creating content, because if you need that content, we're changing the world.
7: Exactly. Man, you'd be beautiful. There was a guy that used to be in radio that was just, every time this dude would come on the radio, you know, I'd be different places in the business. You know, friends of mine was like, oh, that guy's got the voice of God. Can you believe
1: it? Well, you know, Ken Nordine did this, and he would say, tomorrow on ABC, be prepared to pull your socks up because it's going to be an explosive invasion. Tonight on NBC, Rick Dollar finds his own life changed as the result of a crisis.
7: Oh, man, you're crazy. So, yeah, I know. But that's good. You know, we all have to be a little bit nuts.
1: You know, I look, by the way, with this gray shirt.
7: And it's actually taupe. Exactly is what you told me.
1: God bless you, son.
7: It's taupe. Okay. Well, I mean, you know. What can he do? So what's the future looking like for J. Buck Ford? You just going to keep doing what you're doing, man? Or, I mean, you're really putting out your insides out there for everybody to look at. So I think it's a great, well, thing, you know?
1: You know, I'm blessed to be working.
7: Yeah.
1: Period. And beyond that, you know, I get up in the morning. I'm up by 5:30.
7: Wow. I'll
1: finish my workout by
7: 6:32.
1: Hey, see this? See the soldiers? Soldiers are falling.
7: Oh my gosh!
1: And I'm jumping on providing socials for my clients who I love dearly, and I'm so blessed to be providing services to them.
7: Yeah.
1: So I get up every day as if it's the thing that I'm driven to do. And it is indeed. And so my future beyond this podcast, I really can't tell you because anything could happen. Hey, I just finished the Rick Dollar podcast.
7: Now you can go on and do what you got to do.
1: I can go on.
7: Yeah, exactly. You know, Buck, it's just amazing to me how a guy like you is having
1: it. You mean how an old guy like me is still working?
7: Is that what you're saying the word to? I didn't
1: you're
7: say the word old.
1: That, Rick. It's amazing to me how a guy as old as you can still be working.
7: You're staying so busy, man. But it's your choice. That's the thing, you know? I mean, it's your choice.
1: Well, I'll tell you, I am blessed.
7: Yeah, you are.
1: To do what I do. Mm-hmm. And I am blessed to be able to do the work that I do with the people that I work with.
7: Oh, yeah.
1: And those, that exchange, that give and take propels me.
7: Yeah.
1: My children propel me. You know, none of my children are in rehab. None of them are in jail.
7: That's good.
1: None of them have a drinking or a drug problem. And all of them are gainfully employed. Everything is gravy.
7: Yeah,
1: I can work now, and I'm not beset with the worries that I was when they were growing up.
7: Yeah,
1: but hey, I'm blessed, man, and I'm as fortunate as I can be to be doing what I do and staying as busy as I am.
7: Yeah, I couldn't have said it any better. I actually attempted it, but
1: you could have.
7: Didn't work out though. Well, Buck Ford, have a great day, sir. I was so honored, you know, that you wanted to come back and talk to me. So,
1: hey, Rick, I am thrilled for your success. You're an honest to goodness good guy. And holler at me anytime, my friend. It's a pleasure being with you.
7: Thanks, Buck. Have a great day. And
1: thank you, Rick.
7: Take care of yourself, buddy.
1: Later, brother.
7: All right. See you soon.
0: J. Buck Ford enriched my life in so many ways. His support of the show and just me personally meant more than he'll ever know. Unfortunately, this was the last time that I spoke to my friend. Of course, we always think, man, I should have made that phone call. But I didn't. J. Buck, we're going to miss you, brother.
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0: this week. It's J. Lee Roberts for 2 weeks in a row. 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
4: 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Starting today, a heat advisory is in effect until 9 p.m. for the listening area. This morning, a slight chance of rain, showers with mostly sunny skies and a high near 91. Tonight, a slight chance of showers and thunderstorms with a low around 73. Currently, it's 72 and drizzling. I'm Sarah Silver with your weather flash.
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8: 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Well, boys, before we visit with Patrick, let's do Memories of Horses and Wars. Because that's what this museum is all about. Horses and wars. And men who were involved in all of that. What do you say we join them?

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He gave his spurs to his grandson last spring. Willie rolls him a title and stares at the wall at a picture of him in the box. For a while he jumps cattle

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They tell lies about horses and wars. He's seen in his lifetime a gas-powered jitney and a picture that they sent back from Mars.

0: Memories of Horses and Wars. I wrote that sitting on a drum case at the Will Rogers Coliseum in Fort Worth, Texas, after spending a week at the Four Sixes Ranch on my first roundup with them. And the chuck wagon didn't go out. So I was so disappointed because I wanted to stay out at that wagon with the cowboys. So I was really disappointed. The story just came out of my head. I guess it had been balled up in there for a while. So I'm really proud of that song, Memories of Horses and Wars. Stay with us. We'll be right back with more of Cowboy Corner. The horses that built a legacy are coming back to Guthrie, Texas. 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The June-July edition of Cowboys and Indians magazine is on your newsstand right now. And on the cover, the dudes abide. The Dude Ranchers Association marks its centennial with a new film and photo book to spur your next magical horseback holiday. And you take a million-dollar ride. Colorado San Juan Skyway is the wildest road trip in the Outer Rockies for its spectacular mountain drives. Get out of the car, and that's when the real adventure begins. In the Art of Devotion, Brian Edwards Jr.'s photographs of black Western life capture the spirit of rodeo stars and dedicated communities, permeating cowboy culture to its core. And then get your kicks on Route 66. At age 100, America's Mother Road is still kicking. Hit those treasured pit stops before your anniversary ride. As Cowboys and Indians magazine, bringing you the beauty, the grandeur, and the drama of the American West six times a year. 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Proud to be an American, proud to wear an American hat. Welcome to Cowboy Corner. I'm Red Seagull here in the bunkhouse with Jake and Badger and Old Dan and Leon and my very special friend, Pat Fitzgerald, and we're at the National Cowboy and Western Heritage Museum in Oklahoma City. And we're going to talk about what's happening at the museum today. In other times, we have talked about the museum and how it protects the history. And so now we're going to talk about how we protect the future. And so, Patrick, thank you so much for joining us and allowing us to do this.
1: Red, thank you for having us, and we're honored to be here and on your show, as always.
0: We're proud to do it, and we're proud to be associated with the museum, and we have been for a long time.
1: Yes, sir, you have.
0: So I get to looking at some of those early awards that I won that I'm extremely proud of, and they go back a lot of years, and it's hard to imagine those years just seem to flow by.
1: They do. And, you know, we're 65 years right now on Western Heritage Awards, and, you know, for the National Cowboy and Western Heritage Museum. And it's just, it's amazing when you think about the history, the people that have been through here, come through here, like yourself, that have been honored here, and what this place means to people all around the world, not just to even the cowboys in the West. You know, many of our patrons come from Europe. They come from Asia, and they want to know about, guess what, cowboys. What drives cowboys, and what was the cowboy ethic, and what drove them to do the things they did? And there's just this huge mystique and hunger for, you know, the world of the cowboys. And we have an opportunity because of that to be able to tell our great stories, but also to lean into, you know, what makes a cowboy a cowboy. And that's true. Most of it is, you know, it's the ethics, it's the handshake, it's the, you know, it's the honor, and it's the service and the grit. Those kind
0: of things. You bet it is. Well, the main thing that I want to cover right now is, for all the folks who live in this great city of Oklahoma City and have this beautiful museum at their doorstep, and they think, well, no, I've been there. I've seen all of that. But it's a moving thing, and you're keeping it moving. You're involving other aspects of the story so that it's a brand new experience when people come, even though they were here last year or the year before that.
1: That's exactly right.
0: Tell us about those innovations that you've that you've implemented that carried the story forward?
1: You know, the big opportunity we have at this at the National Cowboy and Westerners Museum is to tell people these great stories. We're the predominant place in the world of stories of the West and of the American cowboy. But we don't want those stories to die away. I mean, I'm 63. I love this place. But, you know, the younger generation, they don't necessarily know about cowboys. But the ones who do, they all come here. Our opportunity isn't just to talk to the people who already love cowboys, it's to bring people in who think they don't know, or they may not think this place is for them, and then to get them to come here because we're telling great stories. At the end of the day, you know, our job is to be great storytellers and purveyors of the history as well as the present day, because, you know, cowboys, they're alive and thriving today, and so we got to bring them to present day as well.
0: That's for sure. And so you show that with activities?
1: We do. So we have activities in here, but we've added, and so the first thing we did is we changed our galleries. We're moving our galleries around. We call it the heart and soul, and we're moving that around. And we also began to put humans into the galleries. We call them gallery hosts, and they tell the stories. And each of these, and so the first thing we did here, people always think, wow, you brought in technology. No, we didn't. We brought in humans. Because guess what? They make the best connection. And so we call it lean in. So when someone's telling a story, you can see eight people over here, and they see them telling somebody a story, and they say, you know, those other eight people are over here because they're leaning in. They want to hear that story. So we trained them on the key stories of these galleries, and we trained them on that. And that was the first thing we did here, you know, 3.5 years ago. Then we're moving these stories into some other things. This new immersive story that we just launched, The Cowboy and Immersive Journey. It's a 40-minute show. It's about the cowboy. It's about the cowboy and the roots from Jack Bailey, who we have his actual journal. He was a cowboy on the trails in the 1880s that went up through Texas all the way to Kansas. And we have his journal, and we use the journal as the guide post of the beginning of this show. And we took all the way through to present day cowboys. And we wanted to want people to get immersed in it. And what that does is real cowboys love this show because it's their story. And guess what? People who aren't cowboys, who maybe want to know something more about it, they're coming in droves because it's a new, cool way to see something. And now we've got other people coming here who never saw themselves here saying, we really love this show. And then we can get them in to tell them more. And they're becoming members here. And so our membership is up 288%. It's just amazing what we have done in this first quarter that we just launched this new experience.
0: I think that is a brilliant thing to do, because everybody wants to be a cowboy. When you're born to be a cowboy, because of the romance and all the things that the silver screen has taught us about those people who went up the trail. That's where all this adventure started, was going up the trail and taking cattle in places that were unknown, because most of those guys had never been there before.
1: That's right.
0: Most of those cowboys were 13 to 19 years of
1: That's
0: age.
1: That's right.
0: And they had never been out of a town before, not necessarily a city, but never been out of town. And so here they are going up the trail, looking at the bottom side of a herd of cattle and horses, and they're experiencing new things that they never dreamed possible. Well, you're carrying that story forward by making those same kind of things available to people who don't know anything about the cowboy way of life.
1: That's right.
0: But they admire the cowboy. And you can tell that from the boots and the hats that you see come through the door.
1: That's right.
0: And our friends who are in those two businesses can tell you that they can't fill those orders for this year until next year.
1: They've never seen the growth. And same thing for rodeo. Rodeos all across the country are sold out, and they have the best attendance they've had in ever. And so there's just a hunger for stories of the West. And, you know, you're a phenomenal storyteller. You always have been. Love your stories. And you have a great following. And we use your methodologies here to help tell stories. And, you know, we're one of the best storytellers ever. And so that's what we're trying to do. You know, we're trying to take a museum, and we're calling it basically an historical attraction. So if you want to take what we do, we're still about the art and artifact, but we're really more about the story that ties it together. That's what makes things a lot greater, because a lot of people look at a museum and think, yeah, that's great. It's a bunch of paintings and things like that. And we are, and we're the best Western art in the world. But some people just want to know the story. And so we're able to do it both ways. And so from you, who is a great storyteller, you know, that's what we're trying to bring in here, that same kind of storytelling.
0: Well, that's very complimentary to me, and I really appreciate it. But the The image of success lies in the future. Because if we don't keep it alive,
1: that's right,
0: it will go away.
1: That's right.
0: And our technology moves so rapidly today, and we don't know what artificial intelligence is going to do to the real story. Of course, it creates its own stories.
1: That's right.
0: So if we have the image of the cowboy and keep him alive and keep him doing things that cowboys do in a way that's entertaining to the general public, a museum like this can stay alive and be educational.
1: That's right.
0: And so I really applaud you for doing that.
1: I appreciate that. And that's our mission. I mean, our mission is we got to focus on the next generation. And we got to focus on the generation behind them. Mm-hmm. So we're looking not only at the next generation, but we're looking behind. We want to make sure that everything we're doing is being left for them. So, we're here for a short period of time. So my job here is to make this place a heck of a lot better than when I got there, but to also make it really great for generations to come. And so that the person behind me and who are persons behind me can pick that up and continue to carry that ball forward and to continue to carry that hat forward, I should say, and take these stories to around the world. I mean, we're known around the world. We have a huge showing of people from around the world that come in here. More than half of the visitors here are from outside the state of Oklahoma. They're not from Oklahoma,
0: right.
1: And so it's we are a world known place to learn about and to celebrate the cowboy.
0: Well, it's right about here when I like to do a song. So I've chosen R.W. Hampton's version of "Windy Bill." It was written in the 30s, and it's a great song, and most of it's true because the guy who wrote it pretty well lived what they were talking about. And he also wrote Tying Knots in the Devil's Tail. So they were rambunctious cowboys, and they lived out in the wilds of Arizona. Hope you enjoy this song.

0: good rope, you bet.
1: Windy Bill. I'd like to vet him. When we come back, I want to talk about the ethics.
2: Okay.
1: And the values.
2: You got it. I've got something that's hot off the press. I can tell you on the ethics and values. I think you're really going to like it.
1: At the National Cowboy and Western Heritage Museum in Oklahoma City, we invite you to discover the spirit that built the American West. 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
1: 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I hope you enjoy the story of my life with my family, friends, and fans. 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You're listening to Cowboy Corner. I'm Red Steagall here in the bunkhouse with Jake and Badger and old Dan and Leon and all the rest of the boys. And my special guest, Pat Fitzgerald from the National Cowboy and Western Heritage Museum in Oklahoma City. One of the most unbelievable places in the entire world to talk about the cowboy. And the ethics, and the activities, and all the talents. And where do they get the talents? Were they all raised on ranches? No, they weren't. A lot of them were raised in a city, but they wanted to be cowboys.
2: That's right.
1: So they make an effort to develop those skills that somebody will, well, somebody said a long time ago, you're not a cowboy until somebody else says you are. So that means that you... A cowboy never brags about his skills, but give him a chance to show you, and he'll show you how good a cowboy he really is.
2: That's right.
1: So he wants you to know how good he is, but he doesn't want to tell you about it.
2: That's right.
1: So the cowboy has a particular set of values that we all honor, and we all try to live up to. Those values of honesty and integrity and loyalty and work ethic, dedication to our family, convicted about our belief in God, and practicing common decency and respect for our fellow man every day we live. So how do we move that story forward in this institution and make people keep coming back to find out more about how we live and what we believe?
2: Well, I'm so glad you asked that question. You know, we've started on this big capital campaign to transform this this museum and bring it into some places where new guests and some technology as well. The very first thing we launched was an interactive called Code of the West, and that Code of the West was brought in here because it was the ethics of the West. So the board, myself, all of us, of all things we could do, we wanted to make sure that the ethics were the most solid foundation of everything we're doing. So we launched the Code of the West here. It's the second biggest interactive in the country. And what it does, it takes images of the museum, you pick your favorite code, you pick three attributes, and you get it, and then it takes your picture, and those images become you. So now you're part of the museum, you're part of the West. The West is part of you. And then you get your picture taken, and all those things are there. And then it says, I pledge to whatever code you pick, ride for the brand, and then your three things. And then it's sent to your phone. So then you can share that amongst other people. So not only is that in the museum, but we use that as a way for people around the world to share these codes and these ethics and these values that we hold dear to others around the world. So that's the very first thing that we did.
1: Tell us a little bit about the new things that the folks in Oklahoma City who who live here who haven't been to the museum for quite some time. What are the new things that they'll experience that we'll want them to come back and then we'll talk about the events that we do here?
2: Yeah, well, the first thing from people coming in to visit our museum is we're 220,000 square feet. People don't realize that. We're sitting on 43 acres. So our story is not only in the museum, it's also outside the museum. So we have a town center in here. We have a Native American a play. We call it Lito Koshkimo, which means let's play in Chickasaw. And it's real life dwelling size of Native American dwelling. So it's a teaching thing. But we have a Wild West town. We want them to come here to engage and be able to say, wow, I'm immersed in the West. We start with a show now. We have this immersive show. This immersive show is a 40-minute show narrated by Tom Selleck, one of the best ever. He's phenomenal. And it's about the cowboy. And this show has been a massive hit. And it's brought a lot of people in here that then they go and begin to go engage with our great galleries. People may or may not know we're also the National Rodeo Hall of Fame. That's the equivalent of the Baseball Hall of Fame for people with baseball that happens to be here in Oklahoma City. So if you're a rodeoer and you want to be at the best and the best rodeos in the world, your cherry on the top is to be inducted into our Rodeo Hall of Fame. And so we've got a lot of things to see here and to engage here. We have a lot of activities for children. We have a lot of fun things for families, and we obviously have some of the best Western art in the world, as well as stories. And so we're storytellers. So we want you to come in and engage. Most people realize they can't even get it done in 4 hours. It really takes about a day, sometimes 2 days, to see everything here, and that's a great thing to have. So then we can come back, especially if you're local. We become a member, you come back again, and you come back again, and we have all these events that we do here as well. So,
1: let's talk about some of the events that would educate the general public about the cowboy way of life.
2: So the best one is Chuck Wagon. So Chuck Wagon we have every Memorial weekend. It's the Saturday and Sunday of Memorial weekend. We'll have 6,000 to 8,000 people through here. We'll have somewhere from 7 to 8 real chuck wagons out here. These are real chuck wagons from around the country. They come, and they're cooking and sampling their ways, and they're cooking the way that they cooked in the 1800s. We also have crafts and activities. We have Native American tribes here doing the same thing, canoe dugout, and also making foods from Native Americans so they can see what that look like, and they can engage, and they can come and see this place come to life in another time. And so it's a great way to see what did cowboys do and how they worked, and we teach kids how to rope. We have some fun stuff. We do some barrel racing. We have a lot of great activities for kids, and then we obviously have musicians and music and folks like yourself, Red, who have been here, and it just is, it's a great great experience to say, wow, right here in this town is this unbelievable experience of Chuck Wagon, and you can see and smell and taste all the things that they did. And I tell you, cobblers are way the heck better in the 1800s than they are today.
1: But you know, that's really the truth. If you walk around a chuck wagon, you experience the sights, the sounds, and the smell.
2: That's right.
1: Of cooking good food. So I'm so proud of you for keeping that alive. And that's been a big part of my life. So I applaud you for all that you're doing to keep the West alive through activities. And even lectures, you know, with telling the stories in the various galleries, it's a lecture. So you're telling people information about the cowboy that they might not have thought of or had never heard of.
2: That's right. And we teach them the origins of the cowboy. People don't realize the cowboy, the braids came from Africa. Saddles came from Europe. Spur technology and those kind of things came from China. And so when you bring all this in, the actual American cowboy is kind of a global cowboy. And that's the cowboy that we know today and that we all see in the movies. There is a movie cowboy, and there's a Wild West show cowboy, and then there's the original cowboy. And they all exist. They're all real. And, you know, and we want people to see all those aspects of the cowboy that we all hold so dear, and what a cowboy in the future looks like.
1: You know, we forget, too, that in the movies and television shows, most of the cowboys have been Caucasian, but one out of every three cowboys that went up the trail was of Hispanic descent.
2: That's exactly right.
1: One out of five cowboys were freed black slaves.
2: That's right.
1: So we had an amalgamation of ethnic groups to begin with. But we just didn't let Hollywood didn't carry that story forward for us.
2: They did not.
1: So we're still doing that. And everybody needs to know that regardless of where you grew up or what kind of, what color skin you have, you had a place in the West that was just as important as anybody else.
2: I don't think anybody can say it better than you just said it. That's exactly correct. And everybody is what the West is today and what we have today was built off all these people that came together to create the West of the future.
1: So different backgrounds, different religious.
2: Yes, sir.
1: I remember when we did our first cowboy poetry contest for school children. A young lady from the east side of Fort Worth won the seniors division. She made a statement to us. I have never been any farther west than the city limits of Fort Worth. But I went to the library and I learned about all of my people that went up the trail and were a part of a settlement of the West. And knowing that made me more proud of who I am and where I came from. Well, my gosh, you could have knocked me over with a feather. And I just thought that was one of the greatest statements I'd ever heard.
2: Well, I think that is an outstanding statement. Absolutely true. I'm a city kid. I grew up in the city. You know, and my dad owned two saddles. He never owned a horse. He loved those saddles. He wanted those saddles in the house whenever he told stories. And so because he was an air traffic control instructor, so people from all around the world would come to our house. He would pull those saddles out. My mom would go. My mom didn't really. She's like, "Oh, Frank," but he wanted. But he loved the cowboy stories, and he would tell these people stories, and it was so fantastic. And so that's where my love began. And also coming to what was at once called the Cowboy Hall of Fame. We love coming out here. Still love coming out here, and I'm really happy to be part of this.
1: I am so proud of you. Thank you so much, Pat, for taking the time to visit with us today, but especially for keeping the spirit of the cowboy alive and well.
2: Well, I appreciate you, Red, and everything you do, and God bless you.
1: Thank you. You too.
2: All right. Thank you.
1: You folks stay with us. 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Yes, here we go again. 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
4: 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Horses with a history, brands with a background. You're listening to Cowboy Corner. I'm Red Stegall here at the bunkhouse with Jake and Badger and old Dan and Leon and all the rest of the boys. And I want to start this portion of our show with a poem by Joel Nelson. It's called Charles Goodnight's Dream. And I love this poem. 119 plus years it has been, and the dream has rolled out twice a year with her men. She's been shown on canvas, in books, and on screen, but she's true to her buckaroos, Charles Goodnight's dreams. Like filings to magnets, like birds to the sky, the dream can draw cowboys, and the smart men ask why. But once a man's been there, it's clear as can be, it takes strength to stay there, but lots more to leave. She draws them from gutters, from off a bar stool, some from their dad's farms or an Ivy League school. But whether they're rich, poor, or cultured, or mean, they're far better men when they're out with the dream. So set up, you cowboys, and oil up your gear. Grease up your Riata for tomorrow's rodeo. Sit tall in the saddle, your silver agleam. Be proud you can be part of Charles Goodnight's dream. In 1903, Henry Ford preconceived that the teams and the wagons were due a requiem. But when mud bogs the Ford down and the gasoline's gone, Charles Goodnight's dream and her cowboys roll on. She's been home for cowboys, a hospital, too. The cook was a doctor while cooking his stew. The shade and companionship under the fly, the brand of the outfit burned onto her side. The old cow buyer comes out to visit the crew. Little fat cigar, boots shiny and new. Beefsteak and gravy and biscuits and beans. He buys from the outfit just to eat at the dream. Then he watches the crew catch their afternoon mount for cutting and branding and getting the count. Whether packing the bridle or a little too green, every horse has a real job at Charles Goodnight's dream. And the old buyer thinks of a time way back when, the same kind of horses, the same kind of men, when he was lots younger and a little more lean, and he was a cow boss a-running a dream. Some scholars say maybe the end is drawn near. You cowboys move over, technology's here. But somewhere out west where the big outfits are, out beyond high lines and highways and cars, our grandkids will ride out their eyes all agleam at the cabby strung out behind Charles Goodnight's dream. Joel Nelson, that's a masterpiece. And I'm so glad that I get to share it with all of the people who are listening to our radio show. And here's a song that I think will fit with Pat. It's called Taking Pictures with My Heart by Donnie Blance. I really like this song, and it says what it's all about. All of these things are a dream. We're living them every day we live. We're taking pictures with our hearts. Thank you, Donnie Blance.

0: Thank you, Donnie Blance. What a beautiful, beautiful song. Charles Goodnight's dream was a chuck wagon that he built out of an old military wagon. Just with things that were on the ranch, he couldn't go to town and just buy whatever he needed because it was a long way to town. And they might not have what he needed anyhow. But he could find something on the ranch that they weren't using anymore that made a difference in how that wagon looked. And we call it Charles Goodnight's dream because until he invented the chuck wagon in 1860, the cowboys would go on those long trail drives all the way up into Kansas and some of them on up into Montana and Wyoming. And the only way they had to carry anything to eat was in some satchels that they had made out of the tops of old boots. And they'd carry sourdough, which became hardtack, and hogbelly. It was an existence based on bacon and hard biscuits. And that's all they had. And if they had a cook, then all he could carry was what he could put in saddlebags and carry on a mule. So Charles Goodnight's dream was a tremendous, tremendous advantage to a chuck wagon cook. And Charlie built the wagon because he knew that army wagon would stand the trips across the prairie. And he did the cowboys a real favor, so we're grateful to him. So it's time now for us to get back to business. You folks stay with us. We'll be right back with more of Cowboy Corner. Well, we finally finished my autobiography. It's called Texas Red. 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I'm Red Stegall here in the bunkhouse with Jake and Badger and old Dan and Leon and all the rest of the boys. And I want to tell you where we're going to be for the next few weeks, because I want you to join us. 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Because it means that we really are reaching you. 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Join us on RFD TV as we explore another trail somewhere west of Wall Street. For a song of inspiration, I've chosen one of ours called The Big Circle. I wrote this about Carlos Ashley. Walked away from that grave thinking, Carlos made the big circle. I just wish he hadn't trotted so fast.
1: The cattle were scattered for miles across the plain. A norther was blowing and threatening rain.

0: The big circle. We all make the big circle. Well, as my old daddy would say, we got this one saucered and blowed. It's time for us to ride on out of here. We got lots of work to do. On behalf of myself, Red Stegall, and Jake, and Badger, and old Dan, and Leon, and all the rest of the boys, and our producer, Mr. Roger Ramsey, the fellow who holds us together for all of us, Mr. Sean Studer, we thank you for riding along with us. We hope we brought you back some memories of the West, and especially made you aware of the beautiful Museum and Western Heritage Center in Oklahoma City, where Mr. Patrick Fitzgerald is the director. 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Emiliano Zapata said, "I am fighting for my own cause, which is the cause of the common people." You folks, be sure you join us same time, same station next week for another edition of Cowboy Corner. 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

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Wish I knew then what I know now. 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
1: With your weather flash for Whitley City, I'm Sarah Silver on Hay98. 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Starting today, a heat advisory is in effect until 9 p.m. for the listening area. This morning, mostly sunny with a slight chance of rain showers and a high near 91. Later tonight, partly cloudy with a low around 73 and a chance of showers and thunderstorms. Currently, it's 75 and overcast. I'm Sarah Silver with your weather flash.
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8: Welcome to the Tim White Bluegrass Show this week. Going to be celebrating the 4th of July week as well as America's, United States of America's 250th anniversary. So lots of patriotic stuff, fine music, some spoken word, and going to have it all on the show this week. So happy birthday, America, 250 years. So reach over there, turn it up, and take the knobs off. Getting it started this week with a brand new CD from the Cody Norris Show. Here's the Cody Norris Show on Rebel Records doing the good old USA.

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They built some shelters for people sleeping out in the cold. They've done all the good things.

0: Americans, that's who.
1: Yeah, the BW Boys from a few years back. Song that was written by Larry Gatlin, Americans, that's who. Right here on this patriotic themed show this week, folks, celebrating the 4th of July week as well as America's 250th birthday. Happy birthday, America, and aren't we all glad to be Americans?

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2: There's nothing to worry about in Mayberry today.
3: Well, I guess we can all get some sleep now.
4: America, the beautiful, or so you used to be, land of the pilgrim's pride. I'm glad they'll never see babies piled in dumpsters, abortion on demand. Oh, sweet land of liberty, your house is on the sand. Our children wander aimlessly, poisoned by cocaine, choosing to indulge their lust when God has said, abstain. From sea to shining sea, our nation turns away from the teaching of God's love and a need to always pray. We've kept God in our temples. How callous we have grown when earth is but his footstool and heaven is his throne. We've voted in a government that's rotting at the core, appointing godless judges who throw reason out the door. Too soft to place a killer in a well-deserved tomb, but brave enough to kill a baby before it leaves the womb. We think that God's not angry, that our land's a moral slum. How much longer will he wait before his judgment comes? How are we to face our God, from whom we cannot hide? What then is left for us to do but stem this evil tide? If we who are his children will humbly turn and pray, seek his holy face and mend our evil way, then God will hear from heaven and forgive us of our sins. He'll heal our sickly land and those who live within. But America the beautiful, if you don't, then you will see a sad but holy God

Yeah, the Cody Norris Show off their latest release, Spirit of America. That one was called Spirit of America, the title cut. Before that, Hugh X. Lewis doing his rendition of America the Beautiful. Here's Lorraine Jordan, Carolina Road. Happy 250th, America.

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0: Happy 250th birthday, America. Here's the family sowl.

the Rowe Family Singers here on the Tim White Bluegrass Show while the band was playing Dixie. Happy birthday, America. Here's my good friend, fellow banjo picker, Mr. Ben Green.

The Power and the Glory, Mary Rachel, Cody Norris's wife singing that one. That's off their brand new Spirit of America compact disc. Going back to the Cobweb Corner again, here's Charlie Waller and the Country Gentleman, Dixieland for

Yeah, you bluegrass connoisseurs, Dixieland for me, Charlie Waller and the Country Gentlemen, but that was a young Doyle Lawson on the lead vocal right there. Happy 250th, America. We're celebrating it right here on your favorite radio station on the Tim White Bluegrass Show. Travis Wetzel with his fiddle taking us to the end of the

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1: Well, Thelma Lou hears about this. She'll be thrilled.
0: It's America's 250th birthday party. Be proud. Happy birthday, America.

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1: Billy Droz doing that one. Zebediah Jones, a great song. Here's the Daughters of Bluegrass, one titled Women in Uniform, on America's 250th birthday.

0: All right, boys, let's pick it up here.
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2: 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If we'd got any food stamps, we'd have eat them.
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3: 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It makes me so nervous. I think it stems from the fact that I had this uncle one time. He was standing up on a stage, kind of like this one right here, and he slipped and he fell down through a hole in the middle of it. But we all believe he'd have broke both of his legs if it hadn't been for that rope around his neck.
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4: With your weather flash for Whitley City, I'm Sarah Silver on Hay 98. 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Starting this afternoon, mostly sunny with a high near 91. A slight chance of rain showers. Tonight, partly cloudy with a low around 73. A chance of showers and thunderstorms. Looking ahead to Sunday, mostly sunny with a high near 89. A slight chance of rain showers. Currently it's 77 and overcast. I'm Sarah Silver with your weather flash.
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0: Mighty fine, mighty fine, the best in bluegrass on the Tim White Bluegrass Show. Getting the music going again with Dale Ann Bradley here on America's 250th year. Here's one called Soldiers, Lovers, and Dreamers.

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0: 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It's time now for this week's Tim White's Possum Roadcap. It's time for the Possum Spotter Club report again, folks. All of our Possum Spotter Club members send me reports each week where dead possums are spotted on America's highways, and I report the possum abuse to you right here on the Tim White Bluegrass Show. Remember, the more dead possums you see, the warmer the weather, and the fewer dead possums you see, the cooler the weather will be. 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Remember to get your membership card today. Now here's this week's Possum Report.
2: Yeah, possums everywhere this time of year, folks, all over the place. I can't get to all of them. I've just got papers and papers of all these submissions. Can't get to all of them, but we'll take a stab and see how many of them we can get in here today. Michael Page. Michael Page says, large possum on New Garden Road in Greensboro, North Carolina. Well, thank you for that report, Michael Page from Greensboro. And let's see, next we've got, I can't get my papers separated here, they're sticking. Mildred. Mildred, well, she's got a question. Not really a report. She says, is they really a Chinese restaurant in Toast with they cats? The cats, I think is what she meant to say. You know, I just report the news. I've got these papers here, so I don't really know. I just know that Uncle Van at Snow's Garage had like 47 cats come up missing. And I'll just leave it at that, okay? In Toast, North Carolina. But thank you for the inquiry there, Mildred. Appreciate that. Also, Henry Bennett, he said, found this poor fellow near Indian Underpass in Batesville, Indiana. And there was, I think there was supposed to be a picture with it, but I can't get it to open. So if you send me pictures, folks, either post them on Possum Spotter Club on Facebook or send them as an attachment if you send me an email. Send it as an attachment. I'm an old guy. That's what works for me. And last but not least, Melissa Whitaker says, this week we've seen one dead and one Youngin', they're just so cute, I can't stand it. She says, pretty soon I'll get to see them every night as I have purchased a set of bed sheets with possums on them. Have a great week, possum pals. Thank you, Melissa. I appreciate that, and congratulations on the new bed sheets. Oh, I will give a report, too. My daughter, Megan White, lives in Roanoke, Virginia, sent me a nice, very nice, look pretty expensive, possum shirt, collared shirt, summertime shirt. So thank you, Megan, I love you, my girl that lives in Roanoke, Virginia. Well, that's all we have time for this week, folks. Watch out for those possums because they don't have the eyesight to look out for you. And visit thetimwhitebluegrassshow.com and you can find out how you can get a Possum Spotter Club card suitable for laminating to go in your wallet or purse.

Yeah, the Possum Promenade, a song written and sung right there by Wayne Taylor on the Tim White Bluegrass Show. You can find that at fatdogrecords.com. Here's a Night Flyer.

0: great music from Johnny and Jeanette Williams, Tears of a Soldier. Right here is some good patriotic music with love from Normandy. Brad Hudson doing this one on the Tim White Bluegrass Show.
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0: Back to the music on America's 250th year. Here's the Roe Family Singers. Turn it up. Take a knobs off.

Yeah, my good friend Ben Green there once again doing the military medley. Fine banjo picking right there. Happy birthday to America, 250 years. Wow, just think it all has happened in our country. Some good, most of it good, some not so good, but that's the way countries and families are as they age. I'm just glad to be an American. I hope you are too. Best country in the world, and it shows from the soccer players that are here from all over the world. They absolutely love our country. They can't believe the freedoms, the laughter, the joy, the things that we have here in this country that they don't have in many of their countries. So I always thank the good Lord. I always do that. I'm born to be an American and live in a free country, and we should be proud to be an American. If you're not, you need to look in that mirror and figure out what's going on. I'm going to go out of this week's show with my banjo, my five-string banjo. I recorded this a few years back as a solo song on a Troublesome Hollow compact disc, and it's the Star-Spangled Banner. Hope you enjoy it. God bless you. I'll see you next time.

0: 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And when you get there, tell them Tim says howdy.
1: Well, Thelma Lou hears about this. She'll be thrilled.
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2: A Louisville man took the concept of creating your own work a little too far. Travis Laird has the details.
3: 24-year-old Deshaun Kilbourne is behind bars after police say he deliberately set fires at two local shopping centers just so he could get paid to repair the damage. Investigators say Kilbourne and a co-defendant threw Molotov cocktails on the roof of Iroquois Manor and started fires at Dixie Manor. They allegedly caused $72,000 in destruction to scam business owners by later offering their repair services. I'm Travis Laird.
2: Kentucky State Police are boosting patrols for the 4th of July holiday weekend. Troopers will be looking for impaired and dangerous drivers over the next few days. Several KSP posts are joining Operation CARE and conducting dozens of traffic safety checkpoints statewide. Last year, 31 children died in the U.S. after being left in a hot car. This week's heat wave has brought renewed warnings about the dangers of kids and cars. Here's Paul Miles.
4: Dr. Britt Anderson is a pediatric emergency medicine physician.
5: Hot cars and kids just do not mix.
4: She's offering tips on preventing hot car deaths. 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
5: 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I don't know about you, but my kids love to play hide and seek. And so sometimes they just get everywhere, and we've heard of kids getting into cars in that situation as a hiding place and then not being able to get out.
4: And make sure an adult is always keeping an eye on children while at holiday gatherings. I'm Paul Miles.
2: And a new report shows hot dogs are winning the 4th of July food battle in Kentucky this year. Instacart data shows shoppers are also stocking up on chips, buns, watermelon, sweet corn, and baked beans for the holiday weekend. I'm Scott Hooper.
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9: NBC News Radio, I'm Lisa Teeler. Forecasters say the 4th of July will be a lot hotter than usual this year. It was so hot Friday, big parades in Philadelphia and D.C. celebrating America's 250th anniversary had to be canceled because of triple-digit temperatures. And the Great American State Fair on the National Mall had to be postponed until evening. Forecasters say more extreme heat is predicted today, with highs including 108 in New York and 107 in D.C. Extreme heat is expected across the South and into the Southern Plains. A wildfire raging out of control in southern Colorado is now one of the biggest in the state's history. Jim Forbes has the latest.
10: KUSA in Denver says as of Friday night, the Aspen Acres fire has burned over 81,000 acres and has destroyed nearly 200 buildings southwest of Pueblo, which are mostly homes.
11: We have had a number of hotshot crews come in. Last night we had one crew came in, and as soon as they got here, we put them on the line.
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12: With your weather flash for Whitley City, I'm Sarah Silver on Hay 98. 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Starting this afternoon, mostly sunny with a high near 91. Tonight, a slight chance of showers and thunderstorms becoming more likely, with a low around 73. Looking ahead to Sunday, a slight chance of rain showers in the morning, then a chance of thunderstorms, with a high near 89. Currently, it's 80 and clear. I'm Sarah Silver with your weather flash.
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19: Ernest Angel loves me.

You got that right. Glenn, Don't Mess Around. That's Waylon Diamonds, and that's off of a new LP. It'll be coming off a little bit later this year. Shooter's putting together. I love that song. It's different than anything I've ever heard him do. It's called Diamonds. We got news here on the show. We'll get to just a little bit later. We've got a big show planned for you. Here's Brad Paisley.

0: Well, we got rolling with guitar players galore there. We had Waylon, who's a great guitar player. Glenn Campbell was great. And everybody knows Brad Paisley's great. So we got rolling with three great guitar players on Ramblin' Man Radio, where most of our songs are probably pre-1978.
1: 35 seconds to go as Tim Stevens puts in his first appearance. As Kentucky now has played 11 men. Seidler gets a big hand as he comes out, and he played well. He just scored.

That's some real old Hank Williams Jr. way back in the day when his mommy kind of dictated what he played. Then he went and started doing his own thing. And man, he was much, much better. This is for Lois. It's called Major Moves. Here's Bo Cephas.

He made some major moves when he went from Cajun Baby to songs like that. Hank Williams Jr. on Ramblin' Man Radio, probably about the second or third most artist that we play around here, and for good reason. I found one while ago, haven't played this guy in a long time. One of my favorites, really, that I forget about a lot, and he had a string of hits in the 70s, and that's Joe Stampley right here on Ramblin' Man Radio.

That's old Joe Stampley. That's one of his number one songs back in the mid-70s. He had a string. Let's just do one more from Joe since we haven't played him in a while. This is probably my favorite song by him. Maybe Whiskey Chasing. It's a good one.

Hi, I'm Buddy Jennings. When we was on the road, my dad always insisted that I listen to Ramblin' Man Radio. Now, can I have my keys back?

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They're teaching us a lot of new things in here, Mama. Things like

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We've already learned a whole lot of stuff already. Things like

0: you ever seen the Highwaymen do that song live from somewhere maybe up east there? And Johnny butchers his part, man. He talks about a turkey in the guards. It's funny, but it's certainly different than what was done on the record. Waylon and Johnny, there ain't no good chain gangs on Ramblin' Man Radio.
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0: Of course they will. Give Tony a call, Brandon, either one, and any of these sponsors on here. I highly recommend them. They're all friends of mine and do good work. I hope you call them if you need them. Here's Shelley West and David Frizzell.

0: Glad to have you around for Ramblin' Man Radio on this Thursday. Hey, we need to get some 4th of July songs going. Shooter Jennings, 4th of July. We must play that. We'll get it. Jeff Kidd's here helping me. I'll tell you more about that later. But, yeah, we got to get 4th of July by Shooter and some more going. And we're glad you're listening. We'll do some shout-outs coming up here in just a little bit. In the meantime, here's Kenny Rogers. Laura, what you got? I ain't got.
1: Laura, hold these hands and count my fingers. Laura, touch these lips you once desired. Lay your head upon my chest and hear my heart beat.

0: Antigua and Aiken.
1: Some of y'all remember, some don't. Kenny Rogers in the first edition, they were more rock and roll about just dropped in to see what condition my condition was in. Remember that? And then he went country there. That was one of his first ones. And as a matter of fact, that may have been the very first song that Kenny did that was kind of country. And he took off on a country state of mind. 4th of July. Shooter Jennings, the best 4th of July song ever.

she came to see him one last time. 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And it kept running through my mind. This time, he's over her for good.

0: He stopped loving her day from the possum George Jones for that shooter Jennings, 4th of July. This next song is a funny song, and you're going to enjoy it, but it brings back some memories, and some of them good memories, but we're doing this in memory of our friend Tim Ball that passed away here a couple of weeks ago. Tim was a good friend of mine, a good friend of the show, and a good friend of McCreary County. He had, of course, his auto repair shop out on Sand Hill. But he loved this song right here, and he used to have me play it a lot. And his brother Louie had sent me a message a while ago wanting me to play this. And Louie, and I'm glad to play it because you know how I felt about your brother and the whole family. So this is called Big Green Huey in memory of Tim Ball.
1: Said I was out in the yard when I heard this big sound. It was this big green Huey up there circling around. Man, he started to hover right in one certain spot. I knowed right then that they had found my patch of pot. Yes, I know.

0: play. Yeah, they leave them leaves and them a big stalk lay.
1: You may think, what a song to play in memory of your friend. But if you knew my friend, he loved that song. Used to have me play it all the time. And Tim had what such a great sense of humor, didn't he, Jeff? I mean, he had a sense of humor like you wouldn't believe. And Louie sent me a message to play that. More than honored to play it. Loved him and actually spoke at his funeral. Family asked me to, and that was such an honor. And Tim will be missed, not only by this program, but personally, he'll be missed a whole lot. I got shout-outs and people to say hi to coming up in just a little bit later after we listen to Tanya Tucker on Ramblin' Man Radio.

I know I promised to do the shout-outs after Tanya, and I'm going to, but Tanya sounded so good there. I'm going to play two in a row by her. Then we'll get to our shout-outs. Here's Tanya Tucker one more time. Don't believe my heart can stand another you. Well, maybe you, but not you. Maybe you, not you.

0: Yeah, you do this show sometimes, and you don't get much response, and then other times you get a bunch of people. Today's one of them bunch of peoples, and I am so glad. I appreciate every one of you. I'm going to try to do some shout-outs here to people that's listening. Even if I don't get your song on right now, I want to get you on the air here. Just heard from Thomas, and I want to say hi to him, and I need to talk to you off the air, brother, here soon. And we'll say hi to Thomas. It's LD from Tennessee. He's tuned in. He's a loyal listener. You know LD, Jeff. And Bruce Waters, you ever heard of him?
1: A few times.
0: I think he's listening, and he said Junior's listening over in Perry County. That'd be just north of Hazard over there. We'll say hi to him. Buddy Jenny.

0: Biggs is listening down in Nashville, Tennessee. Actually, it's Goodlettsville, ain't it? Yeah. But he's tuned in down in Nashville. Let's see. Scott Moore down in North Carolina. He's wanting to hear Me and Paul by Waylon. Of course, that'd be Me and Tom Paul when you do it by Waylon. We'll get that on for you.
1: How you doing, Peggy?
0: And, yeah, Peggy Gabbard's listening. Want to say hi to Peggy. She's a good friend. And let's see. Melissa's listening. Jay Bill, chairman of the board, is tuned in. Lois Tucker's listening. And Robin's tuned in up in Louisville, Kentucky. And she's in Louisville. We won't hold that against her, being a UK fan and all. And then Arlen and Jesse's listening out in Wyoming. And they got a big parade coming up. And let's see. Their friend's going to be riding a mule in the parade. And let's see. I'm going to see if I can get that real quick here. Where did I see that? Yeah, here we go. Let's see. Henry. Henry's going to be, I've got the wrong text pulled up. Let's try this again. Here we go. Henry's going to be listening. Henry won't be listening. Henry's going to be in the parade. He'll be ridden by their friend Tom Arthur. And it's 90 degrees out there, which is really warm in Wyoming. And so they've got parade coming up. She said for us to have a nice, quiet 4th of July here. But we've got big plans at there in Stearns, don't we, where we're right there at my house. Yeah, we get to Cowan Nervous Hospital. We can watch the fireworks from there, and we're going to have good food and stuff. And so come on by. The more the merrier. Oh, Q-Ball, David is listening over in Cumberland County. I got a ticket for hunting over there one time, but didn't have a license. Bruce Stevens is tuned in. He's a rabbit. I shot a rabbit. But anyway, it wasn't bugs, though. Let's see. Bruce Stevens is listening. Bruce has got a shop out there in next county over Whitley County. I'm afraid I'm going to leave somebody out. Is there anybody else on that list there, Jeff? That I've seen. These are the people that are tuned in right now. We appreciate you very much. I mentioned David Q-Ball. I used to work with him. I got a song just happened to be queued up. I'm going to dedicate it to you. I know you'll like it, old buddy. It's Billy Joe Shaver. I know he loves Billy Joe.

Billy Joe Shaver, and I want to say hi to my cousin, Bruce Cowan, the mayor of Science Hill. Just found out he's listening, but he's not in Science Hill right now. He got escaped. Here's Jesse, why you been gone so long?

0: You know, I've had a lot of people tell me and friends and stuff that that is their favorite Jesse Coulter song. And it's a good one, but it's not my favorite by her. Everybody knows my favorite's, you know, what it is. I'm trying to get to it a little bit later. It's called Here I Am, Here I'll Stay. In the meantime, let's play another song here. This song was written by Jesse Coulter. And this is Hank Williams Jr. Ain't Making No Headlines Here Without You. If it'll start, there we go.
1: Ain't

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0: Adam mentioned Junior's listening over. Did I mention he's listening? I can't remember if I did or not. But
1: I think you did when you said Bruce.
0: Okay, Bruce and him, Bruce, they're not together or nothing. Bruce escaped Science. I mean, he got out, or he's traveling or something from Science Hill. We'll get Junior a song on, or as he's known as Reuben over there. Here he's Junior, over there he's Reuben. We'll get him a song on here just a little bit later. Right now, this is one that Jeff come up with, and we got to thinking about it. I thought, well, I'll just play him. This is, I never did like this guy, to be honest with you, but I like this song. Here's Marty Robbins, El Paso City.

0: El Paso City. Jeff and I was just sitting here talking about Marty drove a race car, not just at your local dirt track or nothing. He drove in NASCAR, Winston Cup at that time. And I think the best he ever did was he finished fourth, but that's pretty good. How many people do you know finished fourth in a NASCAR race? He did. But he had a terrible wreck at Talladega. We were talking about that one time. I mean, he flipped it over and over. It seemed like he flipped it about 10 times. Marty Robbins right here on Ramblin' Man Radio. I like Marty Stewart better, actually.
1: Yeah.
0: But that's just me. Marty was big. A lot of people like Marty. I don't mean to offend anybody by saying I didn't like him. But whether I liked him or not is irrelevant. He was good, and everybody knows that. Here's Janie Fricke on Ramblin' Man Radio. You're with Mike Cowan. We got Lainey Wilson and a bunch of requests to get to right here in just a little bit. We got our gospel song coming up here.

Jenny Frankie right here on Ramblin' Man Radio. I'm going to do another one by Jenny. This would be her signature song. You know it. It's called It Ain't Easy Being Easy on Ramblin' Man Radio. Let's go, Jenny. There you go. And this is definitely her signature song and a good one from 1982. This ain't from 78 like a lot of our music, but this is from 1982. We got our gospel song coming up here in a few minutes. And we'll get old Junebug one on there. We'll go to bluegrass kind of for him there.

0: It does, man. It gets old being easy. Yeah. Oh, no more said about that. That's Janie Fricke right here on Ramblin' Man Radio with Mike Cowan. Jeff Kidd's helping out a lot. We appreciate him.
1: I like to do a song of great social and political import. It goes like this. Oh, Lord, won't you buy me a Mercedes Benz? My friends all drive Porsches. I must make amends. Worked hard all my lifetime. No help from my friends. So, oh Lord, won't you buy me a Mercedes Benz? Oh Lord, won't you buy me a color TV? Dialing $4 is trying to find me. I wait for delivery each day until 3. So, oh Lord, won't you buy me a color TV? Oh Lord, won't you buy me a night on the town? I'm counting on you, Lord. Please don't let me down. Prove that you love me and buy the next round. Oh, Lord, won't you buy me a night on the town? Everybody, oh, Lord, won't you buy me a Mercedes Benz? My friends all drive Porsches. I must make amends. Worked hard all my lifetime. No help from my friends. So, oh, Lord, won't you buy me a Mercedes Benz?
2: Rosetta.
1: That's it.
2: Sweet Loretta Fat. She thought she was a cleaner, but she was a frying pan.
3: Yeah,
2: the picker. Picks with the fingers, good. Okay.

0: it back.
1: Thanks, Mo.
2: I'd like to say thank you on behalf of the group and ourselves, and I hope we pass the audition.
3: Thank you, John Lennon. You did pass the audition, and we'll play you again sometime. From the LP that came out back, I think it was September, Songbird from Waylon, here's After the Ball.

0: clock face to the wall. I'll be waiting for you after the ball. After the ball.
1: That would be in my book, as everybody knows, which really don't matter to anybody. He's the greatest country singer of all time. It'd be Waylon Jennings. The reason I say that, because we're going to play this for Junior over in Perry County. This would be the greatest bluegrass singer that ever lived with Miss Patti Loveless, and that would be Dr. Ralph Stanley.
2: You're ready for Pretty Polly.
3: I'm ready.
2: Okay.

Well, that ain't right. I mean, he just killed her. For what? What reason did he kill Pretty Polly? We'll never know. It's Dr. Ralph Stanley and Patty Loveless. We're going to do that in memory of Sid Waters, too. I just found out Bruce let me know. That was his favorite, so we'll do that in memory of Sid, who was a good friend of mine. And that's kind of the Virginia, Kentucky sound. Let's listen to a little bit of that Bakersfield sound right now. Kick it off, Don Rich.

I mentioned Don Rich playing that guitar for Buck. And of course, he was his lead guitar player forever and got killed tragically on a motorcycle accident. Let's do another. This is an instrumental. I never was really big on instrumentals, but this is the great instrumental in country music. And this would be Buck Owens' Buckaroos. It's called Buckaroo right here on Ramblin' Man Radio. Kick it off one more time there, Mr. Don Rich.

0: Welcome to the Buck Owens Show featuring Susan Ray. And I forget, remember that? Grew up watching the Buck Owens Show. Seems like around here, come on Friday nights, I believe. And we would gather around the TV and watch the Buck Owens Farm and Home Hour, I believe was the name of it. And he had a lot of good artists on there. Buck Owens and the Buckaroos, and that was a song called Buckaroo featuring Mr. Don Rich.
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0: And again, I want to say, go by and see all these sponsors. Tell them you heard about them on Ramblin' Man Radio. And if you need their services, their services will be done right. And just go by and see them. They're good people, and I highly recommend them. One of our sponsors is mad. Got really mad, and I don't know what we're going to do about it, but we'll try to get one of his on here in a minute. That's Kaz Walker. Kaz Walker Supermarkets. We'll try to hear from Kaz a little bit later. He is mad, call me up, cuss me out, but, you know, he's been with me for a long time. He's been with me longer than any of these sponsors, really. Been with me for a long time. Kaz Walker's Sign of the Shears. Is that what his commercial used to say? He said something else, but I'm not going to say it on the air back in the day. But we'll try to get a Kaz Walker commercial on, our oldest sponsor. In the meantime, here's the old storyteller, Tom T. Hall.
5: I guess I should have written that to let you know that

It's old Tom T. Hall, storyteller right there, and it's called The Homecoming. We're going to play a modern new song here right now. We don't do much of that on this show, but there's some ladies out there we really like, and here's one of them, Lainey Wilson. Buddy Jennings wanted to hear this. We're going to play it for Buddy, and I'm going to try to get a Ella Langley song on a little bit later, too. I like her, too, and here's Lainey Wilson, somewhere over Laredo.

Laney Wilson, somewhere over Laredo, right here on Ramblin' Man Radio. And like I said, she's good, man. I really like her. I also like Ella Langley, too. And I want to make a statement here, and it's just me. Again, my opinion don't matter to nobody but me. But it seems to me like the newer female artists are much better than the newer male artists. I don't like any of the new male artists, Charlie, but the new female artists, they're pretty good. Here's Ella Langley now on Ramblin' Man Radio. You know, you look like you love me. Kinda. Maybe.

down to the local beer joint with a few of the guys. And this cute little country girl called mine. And boy, let me tell you, she was the prettiest thing I'd ever seen in a pair of boots. Well, she walked right up to me, handed me a beer. Gave me a look like, let's get out of here. And that's when I realized.

Noah Langley featuring Riley Green. You Look Like You Love Me right here on Ramblin' Man Radio. We got to get back to our roots a little bit here. This is, we're getting too wild and crazy. Playing modern music. What in the world

You know, I've always said that for me, that is the greatest steel guitar break in the history of country music, I think, by the great Ralph Money right there on Pretend I Never Happened. See if we can find that, just that part right there. Play that one part. Well, wait a minute. Try this. Maybe we can do this. Greatest steel guitar break in the history of country music. Let's try it and see if this is it. Right. Nope. Okay, maybe this was a bad idea, Jeff. I wish you hadn't come up with it. I'll blame it on you, but I'm still trying, man. Let's see. Well, we may have to give up on that. But, yeah, the greatest steel guitar break in the history of country music. Let's try it one more time. This may be it.

0: The great Ralph Mooney right there, and pretend in the middle of Pretend I Never Happened on Ramblin' Man Radio. That wasn't such a good idea, Jeff.
1: Well, it was a good idea.
0: It's a good idea. I just messed it up. Is that what you're saying? Okay. All right. Here's Bob Seger.

to watch her strut, which brings me to Demi Moore. Right? You knew that was coming, didn't you? And watching Demi Moore do anything is good. That's Bob Seger. Let's do another by Bob, okay? Here's one. We'll do two in a row from Bob Seger right here on Ramblin' Man Radio. See if he's ready to go. Well, he will be here in a minute. They're tuning up back there. And like they really are. Here's Bob Seger one more time.

0: Well, I talked to Adam, and after much negotiations, we're going to have to play our sponsor. We left him out a while ago. So, ladies and gentlemen, the one and only Mr. Kaz Walker.
1: Say, you know, we've started just singing love songs again, for we're all in love. And you know they've got a love center up at White Pine. It's some church group. And they say they take care of the poor. I don't know what to do. I wish it helped me some, for I'm poor. I have to work like a dog. And the only thing we've got wrong, I have never seen one store that had got a brush telephone business in Cumberland, Kentucky. They call about everything. We ain't got no business of talking on a telephone. Our help ain't got no business. Our customers ought to come and see instead of calling. For goodness sakes, leave the telephone alone and come to the store. If you got to see your boyfriend, come to the store. If you got to see me, meet me up there this week from this coming Friday. So we've got everything just handled just exactly for you, but for God's sakes, quit using the telephone so much at Cumberland, Kentucky. I bet you they've never been to Hanging Limb, Tennessee. Hanging Limb, Tennessee, believe it or not, there's an old man hung over. The tree still hangs there. The post office, it's about 6 miles out of Bonore, Tennessee. And I've coon hunted there a lot of times. And the name of the little town and the post office is named Hanging Limb. And again, I want you sure enough read Land. What's that woman's name in the journal?
2: Ann Landers.
1: Boy, did I tell you, she's been having some good business. She knows what she's talking about somehow or other. But who in the world would read Ann Landers? But you'd be surprised what people do. Now, who'd think I'd read? I read her all the time to see how crazy people get.
0: You'd be surprised the people would really read Ann Landers. You'd be surprised the people that would play Kaz Walker on the air.
3: Now.

Billy Strange, young man from Memphis, from Michigan, and a lot of things come out of Michigan these days. Billy Strange being one of them. And let's do another one by Billy Strange. This is Billy Strange with Zach Top. It's called Don't Cheat in Our Hometown. 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

0: Take us out, Bill.
1: That's Zach Tubb featuring Billy Strange. That's some good music right there. Billy can really play, man. He is something else. And good singer, but a really good musician, man. Billy Strange, of course. I like that Zach Tubb. You kind of turned me on to him. I didn't know nothing about him. He's one of the, I didn't like anybody new, but I really kind of like him. You know that song, Don't Cheat in Our Hometown? You know who did that on for Ralph Stanley? Ralph Stanley did that, and Keith Whitley sang lead on it. Here's Keith now. Somebody's doing me right. Keith Whitley on Ramblin' Man Radio.

was telling Jeff, sitting here listening to Keith Whitley through these headsets, and I'm serious. I have three strong emotions every time I hear Keith. One, I just love his voice, and it's great music to hear that. And two, it's sad that he left us so soon. And three, I get mad because he basically killed himself with a drink. And I have three strong emotions every time I hear Keith Whitley. He was one of the best. Oh, speaking of one of the best, here's the Possum and the Corvette song.

0: He didn't want that Corvette. He wanted that brunette that was sitting in the front seat. I'll take the Corvette, actually. But what about you, Jeff? Which one did you take?
1: I'll take both.
0: Both? Okay. Yeah. Hey, it's time for our gospel song. Bruce will be taking your hat off. And our old buddy LD from Tennessee, came up with this one. And man, did he come up with a good one. And it's, believe it or not, it's Way Jennings, who is the grandson of Waylon and Jesse. And he's really good. I've seen Way, I don't know, four or five times, you know. We saw him at Burnside up here not long ago, didn't we? A couple of years ago. Way's a good dude. And he's doing the Hallelujah, the chorus. And LD requested this for a gospel song. So, Bruce, take your hat off. And all the boys and girls, get ready. Here we go with our gospel song. This would be Way Jennings, Hallelujah.

0: Storms Never Last. That song was written by Jesse. And you know what's cool about that song? I heard that song for years and years and years and never knew that till I saw Waylon on an interview. Song don't rhyme. It doesn't rhyme nowhere. I mean, try to write a song that doesn't rhyme. You know, I mean, that is amazing. That's great writing by Jesse Coulter. And we'll say hi to her in Ireland. And remember, Jeff, now Henry the Mule is going to be ridden by their good friend Tom Arthur. I said he's going to be listening while we go. Kind of got mixed up. Maybe Henry will be listening, but it's he's going to be rode, I guess, ridden in the parade out there in Wyoming. So it's 90 degrees out there today, which is really warm for them. And what did you get here? Do you know? I mean, it was really hot. You know what it was earlier?
1: I've seen it earlier. It was 95.
0: 95. Well, you know, they put the Eagles into the Rock and Roll Hall of Fame, rightfully so, a few years ago. In fact, it was 1998. And when they did, Don and Glenn brought back every one of them, the originals and with Joe. And so here's all, I think there's seven of them. So here's seven of the Eagles, and they performed Hotel California when they were inducted into the 1998 Rock and Roll Hall of Fame. Let's give them a listen. The Eagles on Ramblin' Man Radio, where you're liable to hear Stonewall Jackson or Buck Owens or the Eagles. You never know.

0: All right. That's the Eagles on Ramblin' Man Radio. And that's when they went into Rock and Roll Hall of Fame. And we were sitting here talking. By the way, a warning, we're going to go over about 3 or 4 minutes here because we've got three songs we got to get in and we're going to get them in here. And we're going to go over a little bit. That's okay. It's 4th of July weekend. So you may be listening on Saturday. It is the 4th. This program is replayed on Saturdays, 12 o'clock. And so if you are, happy 4th. If you're not, happy 4th. Anyway, if you're listening on Thursday night, we are live. I wanted to mention Seven Eagles. It was there now. You had, of course, Don and Glenn and the other Don, Timothy B. Schmidt, Joe, and Bernie and Randy. Right? Got all seven of them. That's all seven of the Eagles right here on Ramblin' Man Radio. And we got one more break, and then we've got, what did I say, three songs we got left? Yep, got three songs left.
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0: Like I said, sorry to tell you, we're going over. We got three songs we got to get in, and one of them is Stephen Stills Live. It's called Treetop. This is for LD. Get this in for you, and then we got two more. We must get in. Sorry about that. We're going over a little bit.

Hey, you know, it was Veterans Day recently. And it got me thinking about veterans and our particular generation of them. Turns out there's a whole lot of very highly trained young fellas that came back from that war that couldn't find no work for what they learned how to do. So they had to invent a cottage industry, because what they could do was fly right next to trees and into very dangerous situations. And there's not much call for it at United Airlines, if you know what I'm saying. So by popular demand was invented the treetop flyer.

Stephen Stills and Treetop Flyer. That's for LD. He wanted to hear that. I've never heard that before. Pretty good song. We're admiring the picking that goes on in that one. Some good picking there. And then Scott down in North Carolina, he wanted to hear this one. We're just now getting around to it because we've been backed up. Like I said, we're going over a little bit because these last two songs, we must get them in. It's the 4th of July. And Scott wanted to hear Me and Paul by Waylon Jennings, not by Willie Nelson. Wanted to hear it by Waylon, which it's actually Me and Tom Paul when you listen to it by Waylon.

0: That's Whale on the Moon, trading licks on me and Tom Paul. Actually, me and Paul, so I'm from Willie.
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3: Who is it?
4: It's me, Dave. Open up, man. I got the stuff.
3: Who is it?
4: It's me, Dave, man. Open up. I got the stuff.
3: Who?
4: It's Dave, man. Open up. I think the cops saw me come in here.
3: Who is it?
4: It's Dave, man. Will you open up? I got the stuff with me.
3: Who?
4: Dave, man. Open up.
3: Dave?
4: Yeah, Dave. Come on, man. Open up. I think the cops
3: saw
4: me.
3: Dave's not here.
4: No, man. I'm Dave, man. Hey, come on, man.
3: Who is it?
4: It's Dave, man. Will you open up? I got the stuff with
3: Who?
4: Me. Dave, man, open up.
3: Dave?
4: Yeah, Dave.
3: Dave's not here.
4: No, man. I am Dave, man. Will you? Come on. Open up the door, will you? I got the stuff with me. I think the cops saw
3: Who
4: me.
3: Who is it?
4: Oh, what the hell is it? Come, man, open up the door. It's Dave.
3: Who?
4: Dave. D-A-V-E. Will you open up the goddamn
3: Dave?
4: Door? Yeah, Dave.
3: Dave?
4: Right, man. Dave. Now, will you open up the door?
3: Dave's not here.
4: Oh.
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8: NBC News Radio, I'm Lisa Carton. 4th of July celebrations in Washington, D.C. and across the country are taking place under heavy security. A top FBI official called it an all-hands-on-deck situation for this year's event.

0: defense. Measures include teams from the National Nuclear Security Administration scanning any hazardous material in Washington, as well as using technology to take control of drones if needed. For those attending the annual 4th of July fireworks display on the National Mall, people will also have to pass through TSA-like screening. Pope Leo is speaking on this 250th birthday weekend of the United States.
1: This historic anniversary presents us with the opportunity to reflect once again on the nation's founding principles in the hope that America will remain ever true to the dream that has earned it the title of Land of the Free and Home of the Brave.
0: Lisa Carton, NBC News Radio.
2: With your weather flash for Whitley City, I'm Sarah Silver on Hay 98. 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This afternoon, a slight chance of showers and thunderstorms. Mostly sunny with a high near 91. Tonight, a slight chance of showers and thunderstorms. Then patchy fog. Partly cloudy with a low around 73. Currently, it's 84 and partly cloudy. I'm Sarah Silver with your weather flash.
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0: A great new tune right there from Gray Delisle and Les Green. That's called Home Wrecker. We had Paradise Etc. from Peter Case. Gretchen Peters in there, I Ain't Ever Satisfied. And Man's World from Cat Clyde. Good Saturday afternoon. Adam Phillips here in the 3 o'clock hour. Don't forget all the festivities going on in Stearns today for July 4th. They have the Civil War reenactments going on. Farmers Market open till 5 o'clock. Vendors and food trucks. Got the parade through Stearns starting at 6 this evening. I'll have comments by Judge Green this evening. Of course, the historic Stearns whistle blowing. And of course, live music on the museum steps. And then, of course, at 9:45 or so tonight after dark, fireworks. All of that going on in Stearns today for July 4th.
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1: The Old Crow Medicine Show from their current album, Union Made. Help from Ray Benson on that. That's called Lincoln Highway. The Grascals did Lay That Hammer Down. On the Road Again, Willie Nelson from his Bluegrass album from a few years ago. And Big Iron, Marty Robbins, starting us off. Let's continue on. Here's one from Professor Louie and the Cro-Matics.

0: That's a new one from Ryan Bingham. That's called Let the Big Dog Eat. We had Lucinda Williams, Concrete and Barbed Wire. Rockin' Country Cat from Ronnie Dawson. And Professor Louie and the Chromatics starting us off, Last Train Out. We'll take a break. On the other side, Lonesome Ace String Band, Larry Hosford, the Cody Norris Show. It's all coming up right here. 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
1: NBC News Radio, I'm Lisa Carton. Americans are marking the nation's 250th birthday with major events in Philadelphia, Boston, New York, and Washington, D.C. New York Harbor is hosting one of the key celebrations as dozens of tall ships from around the world take part in a massive international parade of sail, followed by a flyover led by the Navy's Blue Angels. This 4th of July could be the hottest ever in parts of the U.S. An extreme heat warning is in effect in New York City until tomorrow night. Extreme heat warnings have also been posted in Boston, Philadelphia, and Washington, D.C. until 8 p.m. tonight. Joey Chestnut has won his 18th title at Nathan's Hot Dog Eating Contest in New York City. Joey bolted down 66 dogs.

0: dogs and buns in 10 minutes, but that's 10 short of his record of 76. And Miki Sudo cruised to her 12th win, topping her own record. Lisa Carton, NBC News Radio.
1: With your weather flash for Whitley City, I'm Sarah Silver on Hay 98. 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Starting this afternoon, a slight chance of showers and thunderstorms with mostly sunny skies. High near 91. Tonight, a slight chance of showers and thunderstorms, then patchy fog with partly cloudy skies, a low around 71. Sunday brings patchy fog and a chance of rain showers, high near 87. Currently, it's 85 and overcast. I'm Sarah Silver with your weather flash.
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0: New one there from Matt Mann and the Shine Runners. That's called OCD. You're So Bad. Before that, Steve Earle covering a Tom Petty tune. Shooter Jennings did Outlaw You and Tootsie's, new from Whitney Rose. After a break, we got Grandpa Jones starting us off with the All-American Boy, plus Hank Snow, Kelly Willis, Charlie Crockett, all coming up right here. 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

Charlie Crockett from his Age of the Ram album, his latest, that's called Kentucky Too Long. Heaven Bound in there from Kelly Willis. Hank Snow did Moving On, and the All-American boy, Grandpa Jones. Don't forget July 4th over in Stearns, 6 o'clock this evening, parade through Stearns. Of course, they'll have the historic Stearns whistle blowing after that. Judge Green comments, music on the museum steps, and of course, fireworks after dark around 9:45 tonight in Stearns. Here's a new one from Michaela Ann on Hay 98.

kick your shoes off in the corner. Mama tuck them babies all up snug. 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When you see that lantern swinging yonder, come

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And Uncle Cleve dropped his jaw. 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

She put her fiddle in a box and said it's getting awful late. She is on her way to Little Rock, and Little Rock can't wait. So we all stood out in the yard, hands all full of watermelon, watched

0: Sean Camp doing that one for us. There he is doing Sis Draper. We had Winona, Tell Me Why. Fate's Right Hand from Rodney Crowell. And the new one from Michaela Ann, a song called These Are the Days. A quick break. We got Jade Bird covering Guy Clark's L.A. Freeway, starting us off in the next set. Also going to have one from CCR and the Gourds, taking us up to the top of the hour right here on Hay 98, Whitley City. NBC News and your weather flash on the way at 5 o'clock.
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3: NBC News Radio, I'm Lisa Carton. Washington, D.C. is not only celebrating America's 250th, but it plans on setting a record this 4th of July as well. The nation's capital is expected to fill the skies with a record-setting 850,000 individual fireworks for a 40-minute show. A company called Pyrotechnico will attempt the largest fireworks show in history, using five generations of family knowledge and Super Bowl experience to help celebrate America's 250th. President Trump will give his remarks at 9:45 p.m. Eastern, and the fireworks will follow an hour later. Nearly 1 million power outages are being reported in multiple states today. The tracking site Power Outage says over 842,000 homes were without electricity across states in the Midwest and Northeast due to severe weather and extreme heat. And that number represents households. Lisa Carton, NBC News Radio.
4: With your weather flash for Whitley City, I'm Sarah Silver on Hay 98. 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Starting this afternoon, mostly sunny with a high near 91. A slight chance of showers and thunderstorms. Tonight, partly cloudy with a low around 71. A slight chance of showers and thunderstorms, then

0: patchy fog. On Sunday, patchy fog and a chance of rain showers with a high near 87. Currently, it's 85 and clear. I'm Sarah Silver with your weather flash.
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0: That's a new one from Sad Daddy. That's called Bootlegger here on Hey 98. Sleepy LaBeef in there rolling in my sweet baby's arms. We had Fire on the Mountain from the Marshall Tucker Band. And Hank Williams Jr., title track of his album, Hog Wild. Take a break here. We got Dell Ann Bradley coming up. Help from Kathy Kallick and Laurie Lewis on the song Making Plans. Plus, we're going to have Britt Taylor, Yonder Mountain String Band. And how about Willie Nelson? It's all coming up right here on Hey 98 in Whitley City.
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Willie Nelson right there, title track of his current album called Dream Chaser. We had Yonder Mountain String Band doing Come See Me. Warning You Whiskey from Britt Taylor. And we started with Dale Ann Bradley, Kathy Kallick, and Laurie Lewis on Making Plans. About midway through the 5 o'clock hour, keep on rolling on this Saturday, July 4th. Hope you're having a happy, safe July 4th holiday weekend out there. Let's keep the music rolling. Here's Don Gibson doing Blue Blue Day on Hay 98.

0: The brand new one there from Pye Jacobs, that's called Nogales. We also had Slade Cleaves in there doing One Good Year. Wayne Hancock did Home With My Baby. And a Honky Tonk Song that was done by Jimmy Dale Gilmore. Started that set with Don Gibson doing Blue, Blue Day. Well, I'm going to roll out of here. Adam Phillips, wishing you a happy, safe rest of your July 4th holiday weekend. Don't forget, coming up 8 o'clock tonight, replay of Just for Fun. And more music this hour, Presley Hale coming up next.
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1: With your weather flash for Whitley City, I'm Sarah Silver on Hay 98. 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Starting tonight, a heat advisory is in effect until 9 p.m. for the listening area. Later tonight, a slight chance of showers and thunderstorms, then patchy fog, low around 71. Tomorrow brings patchy fog with a chance of rain showers, high near 87. Currently, it's 85 and clear. I'm Sarah Silver with your weather flash.
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Here come the artists with their intense faces, with the need for money and quiet spaces. They leave New York, they leave LA. Here they are, who knows how long they'll stay.

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And he worked on freighters, and he worked in bars, and he worked on farms, and he worked on cars. And it was white port to put that look in his eye grown men get when they need to cry. And we sat down on a curb to rest, and his head just fell down on his chest. He says every single day it gets just a little bit harder to handle, and yet. And he lost the thread, and his mind got cluttered, and the words just rolled off down the gutter. Well, he was elevator man in a cheap hotel, in exchange for the rent on a one-room cell, and he's old years beyond his time, no thanks to the world and the white port wine. So he says, son, he always called me son, he said life for you had just begun. And then he told me the story that I'd heard before, how he fell in love with a Dallas whore. Well, he could cut through the ears to the very night that it ended in a whorehouse fight, and she turned his last proposal down in favor of being a girl about 10. Now, it's been 17 years riding line, and he ain't been straight none of the time. It's too many days of fighting the weather, too many nights of not being together. So he died

when they went through his personal effects. In among the stubs from the welfare checks was a crumbling picture of a girl and a door, an address in Dallas and nothing more. The welfare people provided the priest. A couple from the mission down the street sang Amazing Grace. No one cried except some lady in black way off to the side. We all left and she's standing there, a black veil covering her silver hair. And old one-eyed John said her name was Alice, and she used to be a whore in Dallas. So let him roll, Lord, let him roll.

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1: With your weather flash for Whitley City, I'm Will Walker on Hay 98. 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Starting tonight, a heat advisory is in effect until 9 p.m. Later tonight, partly cloudy with a slight chance of showers and thunderstorms, low around 71. Sunday brings patchy fog and a chance of rain showers, high near 87. Sunday night, likely showers and thunderstorms, mostly cloudy with a low around 70. Currently, it's 84 and clear. I'm Will Walker with your weather flash.
2: The Colonel's cooked up a new $10 bucket of the day just for you. Monday, 24 nuggets for $10. Tuesday, 8-piece fried chicken for $10. Wednesday, 10 wings for $10. Thursday, 8 tenders for $10. 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Ooh, you guessed it, didn't you? $10.
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1: With your weather flash for Whitley City, I'm Will Walker on Hay98. 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Starting tonight, a heat advisory is in effect until 9 p.m. Later tonight, partly cloudy with a slight chance of showers and thunderstorms, low around 71. Sunday brings patchy fog and a chance of rain showers, with highs near 87. Currently, it's 83 and clear. I'm Will Walker with your weather flash.
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5: 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You still bother me.

0: live, man.
1: Start again. Wait a minute now. Okay, take two.